0: Austin with Peace of Mind on Steve Gorman Rocks, a song from the debut album, the great success of which brought Tom Scholz, the founder of Boston, anything but peace of mind. He was kind of a control freak. Tom wrote all the songs, arranged them all, produced them all, recorded everything other than the drums and the vocals himself. Boston was basically a one-man band with some help from a drummer and a singer. But he signed that deal with Columbia Records. It was a massive success, and suddenly he had partners, as in a record company, who had a very clear idea of what they thought he should do next and always. Tom spent years putting that record together, tinkering. He loved having complete control. Now, granted, when you sign with a record company, you're going to give up a lot of control. It never really sat easy with Tom Scholz. The follow-up album, Don't Look Back, did really good business. But after that, he was kind of like, yeah, I've had enough of this, man. The music industry, it just ain't my bag. 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But suffice to say, Tom Scholz never had the peace of mind so many artists get when they find success they long craved. He was a man used to doing it his way, and he never was able to do it exactly his way the same ever again. 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

0: So I told you last week I ordered Carly's car parts off of eBay and was waiting on them to come in.
1: Yes.
0: Well, they came in early. They came in last Thursday. So on Friday, we installed the fuel injectors. Little old bitty things. And they were great. They had nice weight to them. They fit right. They turned out to be the right thing.
1: Okay, so those are the ones you bought on eBay?
0: Yes. That were considerably less expensive than going to the auto parts store and getting them, to the tune of $40 for four of them or $200 for one.
1: Okay. And they seemed to be fine.
0: Well, everything was fine except they didn't include the little seal washer.
1: Okay, yeah.
0: I didn't know what it was called, a gasket washer, a little rubber grommet. So I ran into the auto parts store with one of those in tow and told them what I needed. I need one of these little washer gasket grommet thingies. That's my problem with this, is I never know what anything is called.
1: I think that's the proper word for it. One of these thingamajigs.
0: Yeah, thingamabobs. This guy. And they were like, I don't think the lady really knew car parts very well. I just don't think she did, because she looked at me like I had three heads. And I told her it went on a fuel injector and it sealed it up, and I had a little washer grommet seal thingy. And she was like, oh, we don't have those. But you do. But you do have. We can give you an entire vehicle gasket kit for $120. I'm like, I don't need an entire gasket kit.
1: Is that something you could get at the hardware store?
0: No, probably not.
1: Okay.
0: And I don't need a gasket kit with head gaskets and transmission gaskets, and I don't need that.
1: I need this little piece of rubber.
0: I need a little piece of rubber. And she was like, "Well, you're SOL." And I was like, "Am I?" So I looked it up on Rock Auto. Thanks, guys. Appreciate that. And there they were, right there. And it's called a fuel injector seal kit.
1: Okay.
0: I was like, all right, good to know. And it was $4 on Rock Auto. I was like, oh, yeah, it'll be like...
1: This is perfect.
0: Yeah, it'll be like 12, 15 bucks at the auto parts store. So I call them back, tell them what I need. Steel. No, we don't have that. Talk to the same lady I had just seen 15 minutes earlier. Don't think she was really on top of her car parts game. I really don't. I don't know if she was having a bad day or, you know, whatever. So I call the other car auto parts store, and they're like, oh, yeah, they got them at... we got them at Winchester and the Hub in Bartlett. I'm like, there's a Hub in Bartlett? Well, that's conveniently located. So I roll down there, and they've got them. Heck, yeah. Except four of them are $40.
1: Oh, really?
0: They were $4 online and $40 at the auto parts store.
1: How bad do you need them?
0: That's exactly right. Old boy leaned in and said, you need them today, don't you? You need them right now. You're not leaving this store without them. I could charge you $900 and you'd still leave with them, because you need them, don't you? Yes.
1: Damn.
0: Yes, I do. But they worked. Got them, put them on. I didn't have any trouble with installation. Car runs smooth as it can be.
1: Nice.
0: So far, we're in the clear.
1: Okay.
0: Now, whether or not it stays that way...
1: It's another story.
0: It's another story.
1: But you bought another day.
0: But yeah, right. I bought one day out. At least. Well, that was Friday. Today's Tuesday. So we're going with day four.
1: Okay, good.
0: With no problems. So far, so good. We'll see how that goes. So my next project is, she's got these foggy headlights.
1: Okay.
0: And I want to figure out how to unfog those headlights. Because you've seen them, right? The headlights that are real foggy.
1: Yeah.
0: And they diminish visibility a great deal. So if anybody knows how to get those headlights unfogged.
1: Yeah, there's got to be like a trick. You know, like brass loves mayonnaise.
0: Oh, really?
1: Yeah, like if you take mayonnaise to brass.
0: It polishes it real nice?
1: Yeah.
0: Okay.
1: So there's got to be a trick with that.
0: That's what I'm thinking. Now, I've heard vinegar... But I haven't tried it yet, and I wanted to see before I try. I've got two headlights, so I can try two options and see which one works, and then I guess I can just do the other one on the other headlight if it works. You know what I mean?
1: Right.
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12: A better life with Dr. Sanjay Gupta.
13: Osteoporosis affects millions of people in the United States and around the world. It's a disease that basically causes someone's bones to become weak, brittle, and porous, which can increase their risk of fractures. Now, the good news here is there are things you can do other than, or in addition to, taking medications to prevent fractures before it's too late. One is to up your intake of calcium and vitamin D. You also want to eat more protein. One functional medicine dietitian told us that that helps build muscle, and if you're building muscle strength, then you are also building bone strength. You want to be mindful of your workouts. The best ways to build bone density, one therapist told us, are going to be resistance exercises like lifting weights, and also exercises that make your bones take a bit of an impact, such as jumping or even running, just loading the bones a little bit more. I'm Dr. Sanjay Gupta, helping you live a better life.
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0: Looking for a way to polish up old foggy headlights. My daughter's got a 2010 Toyota Yaris, and those headlights are tough, man.
1: They're just like yellow?
0: Yeah, they're like yellow, and just need to, we need to shine them up a little bit, so.
1: You get some, like, tooth whitening.
0: Whitening toothpaste? Now, they're not yellow now, they're bright white. All of a sudden, they're LEDs. So I'm just wondering what does it. Hi, good morning.
2: Good morning. How y'all doing today?
0: Hey, Jim, what's happening, brother?
2: Above ground and kicking. You can go to O'Reilly's. They got a headlight restoration kit for like $20-$30.
0: Yeah.
2: And it comes with everything you need to sand those down, polish them up, make them look brand new.
0: Really?
2: Yep.
0: Okay, so I can go get a kit. What's it called again? I'll forget if you don't tell me again.
2: Headlight restoration kit.
0: Restoration. All right, cool. Well, thanks, Jim.
2: Yep. Good luck.
0: Thanks, man. The Rick's Powder Coating test line kind of blowing up. Everything from, seems like off is on there.
1: A lot of bug repellent.
0: A lot of off. I may try off. I'm going to try one thing on each headlight today.
1: Yeah, and I mean, the amount of people who've texted in bug repellent, I would definitely give that a shot.
0: I'll tell you what, if it's that simple to spray off on it and then just wipe it off, we're doing something then. Doing something.
1: There's also toothpaste. I think I've heard of toothpaste before.
0: I have heard of toothpaste, but I don't know. It seems weird. Toothpaste is such a weird thing. It's like, I've also heard you could pour Coke on it. I don't know if that's real or not.
1: 1260 on our Rick's Powder Coating text line said, tell Corey to bring the car over to Got You Covered Upholstery on James Road, and I'll polish up his headlights for free.
0: Oh.
1: And by the way, that's not a euphemism? Thank you. For something else. Bullet sounded like it.
0: It did, didn't it? DJ says, bring it to Ceramic Pro in Carville. We'll compound those headlights a little clearer for you, pal. If you can't, try a heavy cut pad with some 300/400 cutting compound and get a lighter one such as 3800 to polish them after. I have no idea what that means. That's what? Like in Spanish or something.
1: Now I'm seeing that don't do bug repellent. It'll eat the plastic and mess them up worse.
0: Okay. Ugh. I just think sandpaper just seems weird to me. Why would I scrub the headlight with sandpaper? That just feels wrong.
1: The whole thing feels wrong to me because I feel like the fog is on the other side of it.
0: You feel like the fog's on the inside?
1: I do, but I think I'm wrong because everybody seems to be saying something else.
0: Right.
1: But I feel like you'd have to remove it and do the inside of it, no?
0: I've never done that. I've never done that before. I've never polished a headlight, so you may be right. It may be the film on the inside.
1: Do you have to take the headlight off? 901-203-9898. Do you have to say it like this?
0: Hi, good morning.
3: Good morning, guys. How are y'all?
0: Doing good. What about you?
3: Doing pretty good today.
0: I love that.
3: Yes, sir. You got to check out the Mother's Powerball for headlights. Got them at any auto parts store. Put it in a power drill. You buff it down, polish it smooth. They got a little like sealer in there. Helps protect the headlight. Good as new.
1: Is this by chance Jay?
3: It is.
1: Okay. Because Jay wrote it on our Rick's Powder Coating text line, and so I was just making sure that...
0: I didn't see the text. What was it called?
1: The Mother's Powerball.
0: The Mother's Powerball. Sounds like a lottery ticket.
3: I used it on like four cards.
0: Okay. Well, thanks, Jay. I appreciate it.
3: No problem. Y'all have a good day.
1: You too. Bye.
0: Scott works at the Shop of Memphis, and he's calling in right now. He can answer lots of questions. Good morning, Scott.
4: Yes, you're correct. If you do, let's see, how can I word this?
0: He's
4: if you want to go the cheap route, do WD-40 or the bug stuff. It works, and it does melt the plastic, but it does shine it up. It'll last, I'll say, 2.5-3 months. Mm. Then you got to do it again. But when you say it eats the plastic, you're really just kind of, that's what you're doing. It's the outside piece of that lens. It's really not a lens. It's all plastic.
0: Right.
4: And that's what fades from the sun. But if you want to go spend that $30 or $40 on those kits, they do work, period. So it's up to you. But, man, if you got people offering it to you, take it to them.
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6: Memphis traffic flow overall looking good. 240 east from 55 to I-40. It's 14 minutes, about a five-minute delay. Sam Cooper Boulevard eastbound at the Mendenhall Road overpass. Accident working as well as Walnut Grove Road at Humphreys Boulevard in East Memphis. I'm Michael Higgins with your total traffic.
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14: 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Ask them how the posts in their feed make them feel. These apps are built to be addictive, so kids, all of us in fact, will keep coming back for more, even when we are made to feel worse. It's bizarre. You might need to help your son or daughter reset their algorithm by unfollowing certain accounts and following or interacting with more positive ones. They might need suggestions of other healthier things to do, or to see you leading the way by example and putting your own phone away. In the run-up to bedtime, everyone's phone should go away, no questions asked. And if you need some help sort of, I guess, resetting expectations, try engaging parents of your kids' friends for a more coordinated effort. I'm Dr. Sanjay Gupta, helping you live a better life.
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2: Oh, bad close. 84.
3: Okay.
2: We're starting at 84 today.
3: All right.
2: Violations include cutting boards have deep grooves. Date marking not used. Hams are being thawed in standing water in the three-compartment sink. Squeeze bottles are not labeled. Wiping cloths are being stored on the shelf of the prep cooler.
3: 82.
2: 84 again. Violations include raw beef stored above produce in the walk-in cooler. Say it with me.
3: Cutting boards are stained with deep grooves.
2: There it is. And items in toppings and soup cooler reading above 41 degrees. White rice and veggie mix sitting next to the grill reading above 41 degrees.
3: These don't sound too bad today.
2: They really don't.
3: I really want a rat to run across this. 82.
2: 80?
3: Yeah. Okay.
2: Violations include raw chicken stored above ready-to-eat foods.
3: Why are we doing all this raw stuff? Why do we have raw chicken, raw lamb?
2: I mean, you got to thaw it out before you cook it, right?
3: I get it, but why is it all laying on vegetables?
2: Like, right, why is it not in a special place? Because the person in charge doesn't have knowledge, I guess. Dishwasher is not dispensing sanitizer. Ice machine chute has a pink substance on it.
3: Mm.
2: Date marking is not being used. Unlabeled food containers throughout the kitchen. Raw chicken stored on the floor in the walk-in cooler. Outside of the equipment is dirty. Wall next to the fryers has grease buildup. Good news, the cutting boards are in great shape.
3: 79.
2: On the nose.
3: Wow.
2: On the nose. Let's see. This is the last one. Violations include items in pizza cooler are not maintaining 41 degrees or below. Items have been in cooler overnight and must be discarded. Meats, cheese, and tomatoes were embargoed. Pickled onions are incorrectly labeled. Flies are present on a soiled rag at the ice cream machines. Flies are present at the hand washing sink. A red bucket is present under the sink with soiled towels.
3: You can't be having red buckets. That is one color. You should know better.
2: And Dewey sausage in the reach-in cooler is not covered. Floor under fryer has grease buildup. Floor under cooler has heavy food buildup. Prep sink has food buildup. Buildup is present in the sink of the women's restroom. The urinals in the men's restroom need cleaning. Toilets need cleaning in the women's restroom. Trash is present on the ground in the dumpster enclosure. Overgrowth of plants are present in the dumpster enclosure, including poison ivy. Like, this place is trashed.
3: I don't want to
2: build up in the women's restroom.
3: Can you go back to the embargoed thing? I'm a little confused on how they're using embargoed.
2: Meats, cheese, and tomatoes were embargoed. I'm guessing thrown out.
3: Okay.
2: I'm not 100% sure what embargoed would mean in this, because I thought it meant like confiscated.
3: Well, or it's like time sensitive, so would it be expired? But wouldn't you just say expired?
2: Embargoed is the official suspension or prohibition, usually involving trade with a specific country, the publication of time-sensitive information, or the release of academic research. So I'm guessing it was embargoed because it was out of date.
3: So why wouldn't we just go...
4: Expired.
2: Right.
4: Expired. Expired.
2: Or just say thrown out. Or discarded. It was another
3: discarded,
2: word.
3: Discarded. That's a good one.
2: That's another word they use.
3: 86 that bitch. All right. I'm going with 78.
2: 77?
3: Okay.
2: Dead on.

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2: What, when you're in the shower, what do you use to wash yourself?
1: Dial soap.
2: I mean, like a loofah, a sponge.
1: What do you call it? Washcloth.
2: A regular washcloth. Mm-hmm. Now, I'm going to ask, I got a follow-up question because I thought that might be your answer. Do you use the same washcloth for several baths in a row, showers in a row, or do you get a new one every time?
1: Several in a row.
2: Really?
1: Yeah.
2: Interesting. So there was an article that said that loofahs might not be the best, that loofahs, you know, irritate your skin, whatever. But washcloths get a little more love than that, but they come with a warning. They provide gentle exfoliation and remove the dead skin, but using them every day may damage your skin's protective barrier. It's a good idea to wash it frequently and hang it up to dry between uses.
1: Yeah, that's what I do.
2: And then I thought, who uses a washcloth more than once?
1: Really?
2: I use a new one every time. I get a fresh washcloth every shower.
1: Really?
2: Yeah.
1: No, I don't.
2: I'm not washing my butt and then washing my face with the same washcloth.
1: Well, I'll be honest with you. I don't always use a washcloth either.
2: Now, that's what this article said, that your hands are best for your skin.
1: Yeah, I'm like a soap. Soap.
2: Just rub the soap on
1: you?
2: And
1: then the washcloth kind of just stays on my face. Now, if I'm like, if I get in the shower and I'm, oh, it happened Sunday, where I took my socks off because I was working in the yard. We're tearing down trees, and I'm working in the flower beds, and I've got just a black ring around
2: that
1: my
2: ring?
1: Ankle.
2: Yeah.
1: That's when I will take the washcloth and scrub myself.
2: Okay.
1: If there's, you know, if I'm dirty.
2: Right, but if it's just a daily shower.
1: Then that's just my hand in the bar.
2: Yeah, I'm a fresh washcloth every time kind of guy.
1: Now, I won't want to use that washcloth again. But I usually just use it for my face, and yeah, it'll stay in there till. I mean, I would say I probably use the same washcloth for a week.
2: Well, I mean, if you're only using it for your face, I can kind of see that. I mean, but I'm washing my junk and.
1: But I wouldn't. Still, I wouldn't use it. I wouldn't replace it every time.
2: I'm gonna get a new one every. I don't know. It's we. I guess it's just we've got so many. It's no. It's not. It's not like we're running low on them.
1: Then what do you do with it when you're done?
2: Put it in the dirty clothes.
1: Wet.
2: I mean, I wring it out and hang it up, and I usually put it in the dirty clothes when I go to take another shower. It's still there, so I'll grab it and throw it in the dirty clothes and then put the new one in that spot on the rack or rail or whatever, and then hop in, yeah. But
1: I've never thought about it. I hang it up in the shower, and then when I do the towels, I do about once a week.
2: Right.
1: I just grab it, throw it in there.
2: Gather them up. We now that we've got an influx of people living at my house, the towels have become a problem.
1: We've got too many, I'll tell you that. We've got too many.
2: We just can't ever find any. Because the girls are especially bad about having one for their hair and wrapping it a towel around them and then go into their room and doing whatever they do in there. And then they leave the towels in there. And then the boy will do similarly, take a towel to his room and it will just be there. And
1: all wet and just wrapped up on the floor. I'm like, are you guys doing?
2: Well, we can't. For some reason, a central location for dirty towels is not a reasonable solution in my house.
1: We don't have a hard time finding towels. We have a hard time putting away towels.
2: Oh, yeah, that too.
1: And so they are piled. That is the one thing that is piled up on the dryer.
2: Mm-hmm.
1: Tons of towels. But we have tons. I swear if we would just get rid of half of them, then we don't need all these towels.
2: I'll take some.
1: So what happens is, we have a whole stack of towels that have to be washed now.
2: Right. Well, we have naturally gone into this. Everybody does their own laundry. So everybody washes their towels and takes them to their room instead of putting them in the towel closet. Which it seems like we ought to just assign towels. Here's three towels for you. Here's three towels for you. Here's three towels for you. Here's three towels for you. And those are your three towels. Best of luck with that.
1: Well, good luck with that, because I did that.
2: Yeah, I'm pretty sure that's not going to work.
1: Mm-mm. No, I'm like,
2: children.
1: Yeah, the one's got blue, the other one's got pink, I've got white, dad's got black.
2: And you used a black towel the other day.
1: Yeah. The best thing about the black towels is, where does the bleach come from? Where does it come from?
2: Where?
1: What is it? Is it face wash that's got peroxide in it? Why do I have designs all over my black towels that they didn't come with?
2: Tie-dyed towels all of a sudden.
1: Oh, I can't stand it.
2: Have you noticed the thinner the towel, the more, the worse it is?
1: Yeah.
2: Because the big, thick towels don't bleach as easy. But the thin, like, beach towel style Man, those things will bleach to nothing.
1: Where's the bleach coming from?
2: Where's the bleach?
1: I don't even own bleach.
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7: I'm Todd Demers with your WREG News Channel 3 headlines. In Northeast Memphis, police say two juveniles were taken to Le Bonheur after a pursuit ended in a crash near Summer Avenue and White Station. Police have not said what led up to that chase. And near downtown, officers are investigating a shooting with two scenes along E.H. Crump Boulevard and Dr. Martin Luther King Avenue. Police seen collecting evidence and checking vehicles involved. For breaking news anytime, head to our website. 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
8: From the Mitch Wright Plumbing, Heating, and Air Traffic Desk.
9: Good morning. We've got the construction wrapping up over here in West Memphis, and traffic is moving at speed limit again on 4055, where they had you down to one lane. Police are going to direct you around the intersection at Summer and White Station with a crash at an overturned vehicle and a crash downtown at Crump and Main reported. I'm with you with your total traffic.
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7: Here's your forecast from News Channel 3. Partly to mostly cloudy and mild, mid-80s light southeasterly winds and isolated afternoon showers. Patchy fog with a low near 70 overnight. I'm News Channel 3 weather expert Todd Demers.
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2: We're just going to call somebody up at random.
1: See if we can keep them on the phone for 10 ridiculous survey questions and they cannot hear me.
2: Here we go.
22: Hello?
2: Good morning, sir. My name is Corey. I'm with the United States Census Bureau. We're doing nationwide consumer surveys this year, and I'm calling to ask you to participate in a 10-question anonymous consumer survey. This is not a sales call.
22: So what is it?
2: It's just a random consumer survey. We got your number at random.
22: Okay.
2: Okay, great. Thank you so very much. Do you use smart home technology?
22: Yeah.
2: Yes, okay. And have you bought tires in the last 6 months?
22: No.
2: No, okay.
22: Like on my car?
2: Mm-hmm.
22: No.
2: All right. Yeah. How often do you blow your nose with toilet paper?
1: Every day.
22: Well, I get every day.
2: Every day? Okay. Mm-hmm. And if you signed good news to a deaf person, would it be music to their
22: eyes? You know what? Sometimes I just can ask about, sometimes I use a tissue, but sometimes if there isn't a tissue around it, I'll just, you know, grab the toilet paper. So just want to clear. Yeah.
2: Okay. So sometimes.
22: Yeah. Cause I blow my nose every day, but then sometimes I use tissue, sometimes I use toilet paper. So I don't know which one, you know.
2: Right. Okay. Well, thank you so much for that answer.
1: Very specific.
22: Okay.
2: If you signed good news to a deaf person, would it be music to their eyes?
22: Wait, what? I'm sorry. What? Can you repeat that?
2: If you use signed language and signed good news to a deaf person, would that be music to their eyes?
22: Sign music to a deaf. I don't know how to do sign language, and if they're deaf, they can't hear. But it would be music to their eyes. Yeah, I mean, I can't sign, but yeah, I guess it would be kind of like, because if they can't hear, if they're deaf, and then you sign them something nice, that is like music to their ears. But I just want to let you know, I don't know how to do sign language. I don't know many people that, I don't know anybody that knows how to do that, actually. But I think if somebody does know how to sign and they are signing something to a deaf person, thing that's like really nice, like happy birthday, that is like music to their eyes, right? Because they can't hear music with their ears.
2: Really appreciate
22: but
2: you thinking that through.
22: I heard they can hear, they can like hear the music with the vibrations of music and mm-hmm. dance. I don't know if that's true, though.
2: Okay.
22: But and when yeah, was I think, yeah, it is. Yeah. Oh, okay.
2: And when was the last time you started a conversation with somebody in the next bathroom stall?
1: It never ended.
22: In the next, like the basketball team from New York?
2: No, the bathroom stall.
22: Wait, what?
2: The stall in the bathroom.
22: Oh, the next stall.
2: Right.
22: I thought you said the Knicks.
2: Nope.
22: I got confused. I thought you said the Knicks stall. I'm like, why are you talking about like a New York basketball team? It made no sense. Oh, in the next stall. Okay. Do I talk to someone in the next stall?
2: Mm-hmm.
22: You know, I hate to bring up toilet paper again, but once in a blue moon in the ladies' bathroom, if you are in a stall, you got, you know, you're a man, maybe this didn't happen to you, but all the women know. Sometimes when you're in a stall and you run out of toilet paper, you ask the lady in the next stall, like, excuse me, do you have any toilet paper? Sometimes... And then they hand it under. And it's a thing. Yeah. That happens to all of us sometimes. Yeah, sometimes.
2: Okay. Mm-hmm. Do you ever talk to yourself because you need expert advice?
22: All the time.
2: I'll bet.
22: All the time.
2: I'll bet.
22: Yeah.
2: If it's neither here nor there, where is it?
22: Neither here nor there. Nowhere. It's nowhere. That's what I say. If it's neither here nor there, it's nowhere.
2: Okay.
22: And you can get out with that. Yeah.
2: And would you agree standing in your window naked is the best way to assert dominance over your neighbors?
22: Who does that? Does somebody do that? Is that part of your survey that people do that?
2: I haven't had anybody answer yes to that question yet. One more question,
22: I think
2: sir.
22: That's real uncommon. Yeah. So I have to think that through. Let me go ahead. I don't want to stand naked in my window, my neighbors next door. They're ugly. I don't even want them to see me naked.
2: Fair enough.
22: But, okay.
2: All right. One more question. Do you bark during doggy style?
22: Maybe sometimes if my husband wants me to.
2: All right, fantastic. That completes our survey. We certainly appreciate your time. You've helped make America a better place.
22: Okay, give me a lot to think about right now. I'm going to think about that naked in front of the window thing. Would I feel more dominant? I don't know. Think it through.
2: Wow.
1: I don't know if her husband makes her bark during doggy style, but I can guarantee you he says, shut the f*** up.
0: Got an idea for a senseless survey question?
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22: That was painful.
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1: With the third pick in the 2026 NBA Draft, the Memphis Grizzlies select Cameron Boozer from Duke University.
2: I'm so excited.
3: I believe that's who everybody wanted. I believe that is who everybody wanted was Cam Boozer from Duke.
2: I just want his name. I just want to yell Boozer. I just want another Boozer in this city besides me.
3: Well, you have got one, sister.
2: I hope Boozer isn't a loser because I love his name. I would get that jersey right now.
3: Well, they're saying as versatile as he was for Duke, he's a great fit for the Memphis Grizzlies. So we'll get with Eric Hasseltine here in a couple of hours and get the skinny on why they picked him and how we got lucky. He was expected to go number one. Yeah, he was expected to either go number one or number two to the Wizards or the Jazz. So the fact that he was around on the third pick is lucky.
2: And he didn't decline?
3: And he did not decline.
2: Great. I mean, come on now. You know, the worst-selling jersey in NBA history is Rudy Gay's.
3: Right.
2: You can't tell me that Boozer's isn't going to be huge.
3: It's going to be great.
2: I'll wear anything that says Boozer on it.
3: Your morning wood is coming up next. We'll give you three headlines. If you get two of them are fake, and if you get the real one, not only will you get the wood, you'll also get a bag of dicks.
2: Who doesn't want a bag of dicks? We tried all three flavors yesterday, the potato chips, dicks, potato chips. It's a bag of dicks that you'll love to put in your mouth.
3: And right now, a band called Sleep Theory that's from Memphis.
2: Yes.

0: That is Sleep Theory from Memphis, Tennessee. The band was started by Cullen Moore in 2019 and has grown out of control.
1: Yep, it's called Stuck in My Head. And any band from Memphis, I back. Especially if they wear a boozer jersey.
0: They wear a boozer jersey.
1: I want to see, Sleep Theory come out all with boozer jerseys on.
0: They're actually going to be at the Louder Than Life Festival in Louisville in September.
1: Yep.
0: So they're part of an elite group there. Now, how about a bag of dicks?
2: Danny and Country Corey on 98.1 The Max with your Morning Wood.
1: We've got three headlines. Two are fake. One is real. If you guess the real one, you got Morning Wood and a bag of dicks.
0: Headline number one. Would an Oregon woman break the world record with a 19-foot ponytail?
1: Would police get called after a man gets into violent argument at a drive-thru insisting that an 8-piece should have 9 nuggets?
0: Don't you love it when your 8-piece has 9 nuggets? That's like a gift.
1: Yeah, but I hate when my 8-piece has 7.
0: I know that's right. Or would a guy find out the hard way not to use a massage gun on your eyeballs? 901-203-9898.
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3: 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You can't get down to Summer. I'm Wendy Hayes with your total traffic.
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9: A better life with Dr. Sanjay Gupta.
10: They say consistency is key, but sometimes you just gotta switch it up. A new study out of Harvard School of Public Health found that varying your exercise routine could add years to your life. What exercise someone did didn't matter much. What did matter was that all the exercises together worked all the muscle groups in their body. Now, an added benefit to changing things up is it can help you push through the plateau effect. That's when your body gets so efficient at doing something that you actually stop getting better at it. And we know from previous research that specializing in any one sport at a young age can make someone actually more prone to injury. And as experts we talk to point out, even elite athletes switch up things with their workouts, making sure to target strength, cardio, flexibility, balance, and doing that every single week. I'm Dr. Sanjay Gupta, helping you live a better life.
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19: Here's your forecast from News Channel 3. Partly to mostly cloudy and mild, mid-80s light southeasterly winds and isolated afternoon showers. Patchy fog with a low near 70 overnight. I'm News Channel 3 weather expert Todd Demers.
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1: We got three headlines. Two are fake, one is real. Give us the real headline and you've got morning wood plus a bag of Dick's potato chips.
0: Would an Oregon woman break the world record with a 19-foot ponytail?
1: Would police get called after a man gets into a violent argument at a drive-thru insisting that an 8-piece nugget should have 9 nuggets?
0: Or would a guy find out the hard way not to use a massage gun on your eyeballs? Mm. Good morning, who's this?
20: Sir?
0: Hello, what's your name?
20: Jackson.
1: Oh, no, Jackson. Not today. Jackson, you're too young to give a bag of Dick's potato chips to.
20: How's y'all summer been?
0: All right. What's your answer, Jackson?
20: Number one.
1: Oh, thank God.
0: Would an Oregon woman break the world record with a 19-foot ponytail?
20: Yes, sir.
1: All right, Jackson, that is incorrect, but thank God, as much as I love you, and I love you calling in. Today, on our first day with our Bag of Dick potato chip giveaway, I just didn't think it was appropriate. Would you agree? You can't quit giggling over there. You want me just to make a fart noise, too?
0: Thanks, Jackson. Have a great day, buddy.
20: You too. You're welcome.
0: Hi, the Max. What's your answer?
21: The massage gun on the eyeballs.
0: Is correct. Who is this?
21: This is Sherry.
0: Sherry, congratulations. You have won a bag of Dick's and morning wood.
21: Thank you. Love it.
0: I bet you do. For some reason, a young man in his 20s in Scotland thought a massage gun might be able to improve his tired eyes. He went to the ophthalmologist complaining of increasing floaters and flashing lights in his right eye over the course of a week. He said he hadn't had any injuries and his family didn't have a history of eye disorders. The doctor took a close look and saw that both of his eyes were in terrible shape. His right eye had multiple retinal tears, widespread bruising, and a condition called retinal dialysis.
1: Good Lord.
0: In his left, he had widespread bruising and 6 full thickness rips in his retina. They questioned him because clearly something had happened. Eventually, he admitted he'd been trying to soothe his tired eyes with a percussive massage gun. He's done it every week for the last 3 months. You know what this little looks like, the bullet on the end?
1: Oh, I got one.
0: Oh, do you? Yeah, and the guy did not have a history of psychiatric conditions or drug use, so he was sober when he did it.
1: Yeah, those things hurt. They're not good for the eyes at all.
0: No, why would you punch yourself in the face?
1: I don't know. Why would you get somebody one of those? Because, thanks, who's going to do it to me now?
0: Well, you can't do it. You can't hold it into your own back, can you?
1: No.
0: Not the most practical gift.
1: No, but they're good, like, I guess, if you have, like, a thigh or, you know, something on your leg or arm that hurts.
0: Right.
1: But everybody in my family knows my back is just destroyed. So like, this is good for your back. I'm like, okay, which one are you going to line up and get behind me?
0: Who's coming over?
1: Who's coming? Yeah. Oh.
0: Good news, the guy's going to be okay. They used lasers to mend up the tears and the brakes and stuff. These lasers.
1: Who would have thought 50 years ago, if I put a laser in your eye, You can go blind.
0: Right. Now they fixed them.

0: Danny.
1: A newborn baby was found dead in a microwave, and I was like...
0: And Country Corey.
2: Oh my God, that's my Ipsy!
0: On 98.1 The Max.
2: 47-year-old man in the UK named Mark was arrested recently. Are you ready for this? For burning and selling remix CDs of famous artists.
3: Wait, say it one more time.
2: For burning and selling remix CDs of famous artists.
3: All right, for kids that you don't know, burning means like recording onto.
2: Right, making a CD.
3: I only say that because when you first said it, I thought of the actual like physical flame.
2: Yeah, this is the whole point of the story. It's not even, it's 2026. People don't even know what burning CDs are anymore.
3: Exactly. Let alone how to play one.
2: And let alone get arrested for it. Like, how many CDs is it? I mean, what is he doing?
3: You know what he's doing? He's going in the movie theater with his phone and recording it.
2: With a hoodie on. Like, most computers and laptops don't even have a CD drive anymore. He pleaded guilty to unauthorized mixing and selling of music CDs and got a 2-year prison sentence. It's going to be suspended for 18 months. He's also got to do 250 hours of community service, and he's forbidden from handing out mixtapes while doing it.
3: Oh my God.
2: And this is a 4-year investigation. This guy was being like followed and investigated for 4 years.
3: For selling CDs.
2: For selling CDs.
3: We have nothing else to worry about.
2: Right.
3: You can rip music off of anything these days. And you're worried about this guy? Well, who was buying it?
2: That's the other question. Who was buying them?
3: I don't know.
2: I was standing out front of on the front porch of the radio station yesterday, and this pretty little girl walked up. And she goes, "Hi, can you tell me how I can get in touch with Kix 106? And when I was like, and I kind of told her, you know, program director, blah, blah, blah, blah, blah. This is probably who you need to talk to. I may ask, why do you want? She said, well, I'm a musician. And she handed me a CD. And I was like, a CD? Okay.
3: Where am I going to play this?
2: Right. What am I going to do with this? But I put it on the door of, you know, Argo from Kix 106. And I just thought it was weird that I was getting a CD on the front porch of the radio station in 2026.
3: Well, you know, we had a couple years ago, a guy was sleeping out in front of the studio, and it ended up with a CD for WRBO.
2: Right. Sleeping out there?
3: Yeah, he didn't want to miss anybody.
2: He didn't want to miss Steve Harvey coming in. So, not really sure what this guy was doing besides living in the past. But he had to have been making some money or he wouldn't have been...
3: Was it called Napster?
2: LimeWire?
3: What about Tidal?
2: Right. So, apparently it's still illegal to rip CDs and sell them. Of Rick Derringer.

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1: Chicago and Styx are co-headlining for the first time on the Windy Cities tour. 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
2: It does.
1: But that's not the case.
2: Okay.
1: I believe maybe it starts in Chicago. I don't know. We're giving away a trip to Phoenix as a VIP.
2: Because it's really windy in Phoenix.
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2: You're going to meet Chicago before the show, too. 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
1: Thanks.
2: Don't
1: text and drive and good luck. 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We're just curious, who owns the sidewalk in front of your house? 901-203-9898.
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1: Who owns the sidewalk? The city? The HOA? You? Who gets in trouble if it doesn't look too good?
2: Well, I know in my neighborhood, or from what I understand, it's up to me to make sure the sidewalk is good. If the sidewalk needs repair, it's up to me to repair it. But I don't know who it actually belongs to.
1: Okay, now, according to AI, the sidewalk is typically owned by the city or local municipality, which holds a public right-of-way or easement over it. Okay. However, in most areas, the adjoining property owner, you, is held responsible for maintaining it, including repairs and clearing debris. So I get it that there should be a joint ownership here.
2: Mm-hmm, mm-hmm.
1: I don't expect the city to come mow the grass between the sidewalk and the street. That's mine. That's my job. That's right. My duty. That's my civic, you know, duty. But if it starts breaking and starts crumbling,
2: yeah, or a root grows under it,
1: that's your fault. I mean, even if it's my tree, I'm not going to lay cement down on a public sidewalk.
2: Right.
1: To me, that sounds illegal.
2: Yeah, I can see how you would get there. And what am I supposed to, let's say the sidewalk's all messed up, down in front of a store or down by the school.
1: Mm-hmm.
2: Is it my responsibility to go down there and fix it for the school? It's kind of the same thing. Sidewalks are connected.
1: No, because that's not right in front of your property. So it would be the school's responsibility. Right,
2: okay, so it's the sidewalk in front of your property.
1: Correct. Now, here's where it gets really crazy to me. Because we get snow and ice 1 week a year.
2: Right.
1: Think if you live up in Minnesota, Chicago, whatever, right? It says here, if you don't shovel the snow and someone slips and falls in front of your house, you are liable.
2: Yep. They can sue you.
1: So, you got a 75-year-old woman who doesn't shovel her sidewalk. You slip and fall. You can sue her.
2: Yeah.
1: Does this sound right?
2: No.
1: It doesn't. Don't walk on my sidewalk.
2: Right. I'm going to put a blockade up that says don't walk on the sidewalk. And this is a no walking on the sidewalk area.
1: There is a area on my block that the tree roots have come and like destroyed the sidewalk.
2: Mm-hmm.
1: And I've never thought about it. We just either walk around it, or when we were teaching the kids how to ride the bike, we avoided that area. But I never even thought about calling the city to have it fixed. I was just like, oh, the sidewalk's screwed up.
2: And you never thought, oh, if I trip, I can sue the guy in this house.
1: Right.
2: Like, it's so wild.
1: I don't know. I've never thought about sidewalks that much until about 3 weeks ago. I went on a Corey Wiggs walk, Country Corey walk, through the neighborhood. And I asked the carpenter, because he knows weird things like this, who decides what side of the street the sidewalk goes on? Is there a rule? Like, do they run north and south or east and west? Because
2: have sidewalks on both sides of the street in Germantown?
1: No.
2: Really?
1: Yeah. So explain that to me.
2: One side of the case. So let's take your cove, for example.
1: Oh, it stops in the... okay. In coves, it doesn't even go through the whole cove. It stops at the house before the curvature begins.
2: Really?
1: And it begins over on the other side.
2: So you don't have a sidewalk in front of your house?
1: No.
2: I could have sworn you did.
1: I will never be sued.
2: Not for that, anyway.
1: But I've never thought about it. There is no sidewalk in front of my home. And then every time I would move to the other side, or if I had to stay on the sidewalk, I can't tell you how many times I came to the corner of a street and had to switch sides. And now I'm over here.
2: That's so bizarre to me.
1: That there's not on both sides?
2: Yeah, because there's sidewalks everywhere in Bartlett.
1: Yeah, it's only on one side.
2: Well, there's a couple of streets that don't have sidewalks, but...
1: And why don't those have sidewalks? What makes you...
2: What's the difference?
1: We talked about it. Was it the builder's decision? Did this side of the street get built first, second? Is it mandatory to have a sidewalk here?
2: Well, now that I'm thinking about it, the part of Bartlett that don't have a sidewalk is the quote-unquote historic district. And the houses through there are really old. So it may be that they were built before sidewalks were invented.
1: I'm with you. Is there a law with sidewalks? As stupid as it sounds, like, it's intriguing to me. Well, first of all, why am I responsible for the damn thing? I didn't put it in there.
2: Right?
1: I don't own it.
2: Then I don't have anything to do with it.
1: So the city owns the sidewalk, but you are responsible for it.
2: Cody texted in, said, it's owned by the public, maintained by me, and judged by my neighbors.
1: That is true.
2: Dude, I was getting judged so hard. Do you know how grass will grow along the lines in the sidewalk?
1: Yes.
2: Like, the grass on mine had gotten out of hand because the way the backyard drains, mm-hmm. it drains to the front yard and then down the sidewalk. Well, the grass on it had gotten to the point that they would hold water in between the grass spots. So I went out there yesterday and shaved it just for that very reason. So that if somebody stubs their toe and trips, it ain't on me.
1: I mean, really? Because I would have, I'm only saying this not to be funny. I would have only thought to shave it because of the aesthetics of it.
2: Right.
1: To make sure it looked nice. Would have never crossed my mind that someone could sue me.
2: Right.
1: On the public sidewalk.
2: Public sidewalk, sue the homeowner. This now, doesn't make sense.
1: Nobody, I never hear of anybody doing it, but now we just told thousands of people that we can.
2: It's out there for you if you need money.
1: NST is the way.
2: Morgan to Morgan. 901-203-9898.
1: Does anyone know? I mean, somebody's got to work for the city.
2: Right.
1: Whether it's the city of Germantown, Bartlett, Memphis, I don't care. But you've got to know what the sidewalk laws are better than we do. We just wake up and run our mouths.

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1: The mystery this morning is who owns the sidewalk?
2: And who decides? I'm trying to find out, like, in my neighborhood, we only have it on one side of the street. And when I first read city planners and civil engineers prioritize placing sidewalks, evaluating pedestrian safety, transit access, property limits. So I was thinking, all right, when the bus comes, they do get off right at the sidewalk on that side of the street. Well, if the bus was going the other way, they wouldn't. Duh.
1: They would have to cross the street.
2: Right.
1: Get on the sidewalk.
2: Just by, yeah.
1: Right. Hey, good morning. What's up?
3: Hey, yeah, we're talking about the sidewalk?
1: Yeah.
3: I live in Harbor Town. Ooh. And there's an area that's called Harbor Town Commons that naturally has HOAs. They pay the dues for Harbor Town Commons to take care of the sidewalks, the ponds, and the flower beds.
2: All right.
3: They have to mow their own yard. When you get outside of Harbor Town Commons on the north side of the island, there's different HOAs there, and those HOAs take care of everything except for your flower bed.
1: Well, if the HOA will take care of the sidewalk, that kind of solves the problem.
2: It does. It does. But I'm laughing, too. I'm stuck on this, what side of the road does the sidewalk go on?
1: Mm-hmm.
2: Because, as I said, in my neighborhood, it's only on one side. It says always walk on the right side of the road. Well, if you're going that way, now if I'm turning around.
1: What if you're going the other way?
2: It's on the left side of the road.
1: Right. Maybe they just want everybody to be on that side of the road. Maybe they just want everybody to walk on that side of the road.
2: But it switches, is what I don't understand.
1: That is the weird thing, though, because you have to walk on that side and then get to a certain point, cross the street, walk down a little bit, then cross the street again.
2: Yeah.
1: Then go down a little bit, then cross the street.
2: And they don't go all the way in a cove. I would like to know why. I don't want one. I don't need to be responsible for a sidewalk, but it is odd that it stops before the curve.
1: Well, when you're on Byhalia Road, right there as you're going to Carterville High School from 385, the sidewalk does this curve thing.
2: Uh-huh. I've seen that.
1: And I've never figured out why that is.
2: I think it's more aesthetic. It looks like a trail.
1: Or it gets your steps in. It makes the walk longer. I don't know.
2: Totally off subject, but my brother went to University of Illinois, and I always thought this was a cool story. When they built the campus, the quad area, they left the sidewalks out first, and they watched how the kids' patterns were to walk to class. Then they built the sidewalks.
1: Oh, nice.
2: I thought, that's genius.
1: Because you always see the paths going off.
2: Because, no one's using the sidewalks.
1: Because you go to the sidewalk until you get to the point that it's more direct to go where you're going through the grass.
2: Yeah. Right. So they just built that around that.
1: 3299 texted in, when we were looking for a house, I specifically said no sidewalk in front of our house. Because why am I responsible for repairs when the city can't fix potholes? The sidewalk stops right before our house, and then there's no more sidewalk on our whole street. So apparently some people hate sidewalks.
2: It never occurred to me till I went on the Country Corey Trail.
1: things you think about on a Country Corey walk.
2: Yeah, and I then realized that walks aren't necessarily good for me. Too much thinking time.
1: Right.
2: I get so mad by the time I'm home. I'm thinking about everything I could be doing and should be doing besides this walk.
1: Instead of walking.
2: And I got to remember that it's healthy. And I got to remember, look, I don't have to worry about the sidewalks. I don't have to think about anything if I just go to ATC Fitness.
1: Right.
2: And get 100%. On the treadmill.
1: 100%.
2: And then I can watch the beautiful Brazilian or Acapulco. You know, you can choose where you're walking through.
1: Isn't that the coolest thing?
2: Yes.
1: The last time I was there, I was walking on the beach.
2: You know what I was walking on? Sunshine.
1: I knew that. They're open 24/7, so a walk on the beach is available anytime. 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
1: Yeah, something like that.
2: To go work out and be healthy and look good.
1: And you don't have to worry about the sidewalks.
2: Nope. 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
5: Ambulance on the way to our crash where a vehicle struck a utility pole at Austin Peay and Covington Pike. Delays starting to pick up a little bit in the area here. Still on the scene of our crash downtown at Crump and Main. And no change yet here at Summer and White Station. Crash investigation from earlier this morning keeping the entire intersection shut down. I'm Woody Hayes with your total traffic.
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4: 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Here's your forecast from News Channel 3. Partly to mostly cloudy and mild, mid-80s light southeasterly winds and isolated afternoon showers. Patchy fog with a low near 70 overnight. I'm News Channel 3 weather expert Todd Demers.
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1: We're just going to call somebody up at random.
2: See if we can keep them on the phone for 10 ridiculous survey questions, and they cannot hear me.
1: Here we go.
13: Hello?
1: Good morning, sir. My name is Corey. I'm with the United States Census Bureau. We're doing nationwide consumer surveys this year, and I'm calling to ask you to participate in a 10-question anonymous consumer survey. This is not a sales call.
13: So what is it?
1: It's just a random consumer survey. We got your number at random.
13: Okay.
1: Okay, great. Thank you so very much. Do you use smart home technology?
13: Yeah.
1: Yes, okay. And have you bought tires in the last 6 months?
13: No.
1: No. Okay.
13: Like on my car?
1: Mm-hmm.
13: No.
1: All right. No. How often do you blow your nose with toilet paper?
2: Every day.
13: Well, I get every day.
1: Every day? Okay. And if you signed good news to a deaf person, would it be music to their
13: eyes? You know what? Sometimes I just sometimes I use a tissue, but sometimes if there isn't a tissue around it, I'll just, you know, grab the toilet paper. So just want to clear. Yeah.
1: Okay. So sometimes?
13: Yeah, because I blow my nose every day, but then sometimes I use tissue, sometimes I use toilet paper. So I don't know which one, you know.
1: Right. Okay. Well, thank you so much for that answer.
12: Very specific.
13: Okay.
1: If you signed good news to a deaf person, would it be music to their eyes?
13: Wait, what? I'm sorry, what? Can you repeat that? Please?
1: If you used signed language and signed good news to a deaf person, would that be music to their eyes?
13: Sign music to a deaf. I don't know how to do sign language. And if they're deaf, they can't hear, but it would be music to their eyes. Yeah, I mean, I can't sign, but yeah, I guess it would be kind of like, because if they can't hear, if they're deaf, and then you sign them something nice, that is like music to their ears. But I just want to let you know, I don't know how to do sign language. I don't know many people that, I don't know anybody that knows how to do that, actually. But I think if somebody does know how to sign and they are signing something to a deaf person, thing that's like really nice, like happy birthday, that is like music to their eyes, right? Because they can't hear music with their ears.
1: Really appreciate
13: but
1: you thinking that through.
13: But I heard they can hear, they can like hear the music with the vibrations of music and dance. I don't know if that's true, though.
1: Okay.
13: But and when was I think, yeah, it is. Yeah. Oh, okay.
1: And when was the last time you started a conversation with somebody in the next bathroom stall?
12: It never ended.
13: In the Knicks, like the basketball team from New York?
1: No, the bathroom stall.
13: Wait, what?
1: The stall in the bathroom.
13: Oh, the next stall.
1: Right.
13: I thought you said the Knicks.
1: Nope.
13: I got confused. I thought you said the Knicks stall. I'm like, why are you talking about like a New York basketball team? Made no sense. Oh, in the next stall. Okay. Do I talk to someone in the next stall?
1: Mm-hmm.
13: You know, I hate to bring up toilet paper again, but once in a blue moon in the ladies' bathroom, if you are in a stall, you got, you know, you're a man, maybe this didn't happen to you, but all the women know. Sometimes when you're in a stall and you run out of toilet paper, you ask the lady in the next stall, like, excuse me, do you have any toilet paper?
1: Sometimes...
13: And then they hand it under, and it's a thing. Yeah, that happens to all of us sometimes. Yeah, sometimes.
1: Okay, do you ever talk to yourself because you need expert advice?
13: All the time.
1: I'll bet.
13: All the time.
1: I'll bet.
13: Yeah.
1: If it's neither here nor there, where is it?
13: Neither here nor there. Nowhere. It's nowhere. That's what I say. If it's neither here nor there, it's nowhere.
1: Okay.
13: And they can get out with that. Yeah.
1: And would you agree standing in your window naked is the best way to assert dominance over your neighbors?
13: Who does that? Does somebody do that? Is that part of your survey that people do that?
1: I haven't had anybody answer yes to that question yet. One more question, sir.
13: Yeah, I think that's real uncommon. Yeah, so I have to think that through. Let me go ahead. I don't want to stand naked in my window, my neighbors next door. They're ugly. I don't even want them to see me naked.
1: Fair enough.
13: But, okay.
1: All right, one more question. Do you bark during doggy style?
13: Sometimes when my husband wants me to.
1: All right, fantastic. That completes our survey. We certainly appreciate your time. You've helped make America a better place.
13: Okay, give me a lot to think about right now. I'm going to think about that naked in front of the window thing. Would I feel more dominant? I don't know. Let's think it through.
1: Wow.
2: I don't know if her husband makes her bark during doggy style, but I can guarantee you he says, shut the f*** up.
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2: On this bracket, Rebel Yell won the day.
0: That is number 10 currently.
2: Okay.
0: I went with We Are the Champions by Queen. Mm-hmm. That is number 13.
2: As it stands, this bracket runs all week.
0: This bracket runs all week, and number one is Black Betty by Ram Jam.
2: Really?
0: Number two, Enter Sandman. Tuesday's Gone by Lynyrd Skynyrd, and then Walk This Way by Aerosmith. All of this will change once you get to 98.1themax.com, go through each bracket, pick your winner, and then on Sunday it will close, and we will be done. 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
0: And starting Friday, July 3rd at 10 a.m., we will kick off the top 250 for the 4th of July weekend.
2: Rolling Stone, Ranker.com, nobody else got any influence in this. 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
0: In our past brackets, we had Purple Rain, which I wanted to win, and we had...
3: We built this city.
0: We all know Corey wanted to win because it's the worst song ever.
2: It's time to change that stigma.
0: I will tell you that I have a feeling both those songs are going to make the top 10 because you voted for it.
2: Yes, I appreciate your support. I'm like Bartles and James. I appreciate your support.
0: And so that just proves that it's our own bracket.
2: Right. We're not importing this from corporate or anything.
0: And whatever happens, I hope some stranger that never listens to the show listens on 4th of July weekend and hears...
3: We built this city!
0: As one of the top rock and roll songs of all time, and just is mind blown. Like, what in God's name am I listening to?
2: But it's the worst radio station ever.
0: But you, as our friends, you'll understand the joke.
2: So go to 981themax.com and fill out a bracket. It only takes a few minutes, and it's kind of fun.
0: It is, because you see songs that you're... what gets me... Okay, here's the one that really shocked me, because I went more influential with a lot of my songs. Like, this bracket's supposed to be, what do you jam to? What do you love? What do you hear and you don't turn off?
2: Right.
0: Well, that's what I did on most of them. But there were certain songs... Like, let's just say Nirvana Smells Like Teen Spirit, where you can't ignore the influence of it. It is like at the bottom.
2: And that was kind of the way I felt about Rebel Yell. It's like Billy Idol's an icon. And I think mine came down to Rebel Yell or Enter Sandman.
0: Uh-huh.
2: And I grew up on them both. And I loved Enter Sandman. It has a special place in my heart. But Billy Idol was one of those artists that got you into rock and roll.
0: Exactly.
2: You know?
0: Yeah. And Nirvana, you either hate them or love them. I don't either. I just know that Smells Like Teen Spirit was a huge break in the rock history. And they're number 20. That song's number 24 out of 64.
2: Wow.
0: I would have imagined it to be much higher right now.
2: Mm-hmm. I'm with you.
0: Beatles are lower than I would have ever expected. So, 981themax.com or the app. Download or fill out the bracket. You're going to fill out round one, round two, round three, round four, all the way till you get to number one. And then do that by Sunday. And then a week from Friday, find out if your vote was like everyone else's.
2: Our Lady Peace is coming to Gold Strike Casino in October. And if you want tickets, you can have them. But there's a condition. You gotta beat me.

0: Johnny's mom says he's smart. 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It's time to play Can't Beat Corey.
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7: Continuing on with the intersection completely shut down here at Summer and White Station earlier this morning as a crash police situation and the vehicle flipped, and so they are still doing their investigation work through here as this was a serious crash. Southbound on Hacks Cross, just past Holmes Road, we got word that there is a stalled dump truck blocking the southbound lane, and a vehicle struck a pole up at Covington Pike in Austin Peay. I'm Whitty with your total traffic.
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29: Here's your forecast from News Channel 3. Partly to mostly cloudy and mild, mid-80s light southeasterly winds and isolated afternoon showers. Patchy fog with a low near 70 overnight. I'm News Channel 3 weather expert Todd Demers.
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0: Corey's mom says he's smart. Want to prove her wrong? It's time to play Can't Beat Corey.
1: Good morning. Who is this?
2: It's Gappa, Kim, and Shay.
1: Oh, we go. Okay. You're 3-on-1.
3: It's awesome. A three-way. Gappa, Kim,
1: it's
3: and Shay.
1: It's a four-way.
3: Four-way.
2: I'm taking them to school. They're not going to do anything.
3: They're not going to do anything. We know that, Gappa.
1: All right.
3: All right. Corey's going to leave the studio. I'm going to ask you 5 trivia questions. He'll come back in the studio. He'll get the same 5. If you answer more correctly, you got tickets to Our Lady Peace. If you don't, then you can't beat Corey.
2: Okie dokie.
4: I'm leaving. I don't have to take this.
3: Dad wearing
2: Sporty Spice.
3: Yeah, I wish it was Sporty Spice. No.
2: Dad.
3: I don't know. All right, here we go, Gappa. You ready?
2: I'm ready.
3: I might have 2 too many sports questions in here today.
2: Not a problem.
3: Messi broke records on Monday at the FIFA World Cup. But last night, who was the first male player to score in 6 different World Cups?
5: I told you we should have finished watching.
2: What was that guy's name? Dorjic or something like that. I forget. Maybe Croatia.
3: All right. Question number 2. Which magical duo's last names are Fischbacher's and Horn, and they loved tigers?
2: Fischbacher and Horn?
5: Yeah.
2: Big goose egg on that one.
3: All right. What type of car did Steve McQueen drive to spectacular effect in the movie Bullet?
2: Dodge Challenger.
3: All right. Name the 4 original members of Led Zeppelin.
2: John Bonham, Jimmy Page, Robert Plant, and John Paul Jones.
3: Final question. The Memphis Grizzlies got the 3rd NBA draft pick last night. Who did they pick?
2: Cam Boozer.
3: Very good. Here we go.
2: I got 2.
3: Yes, he got 2.
1: All right.
5: Oh, you're definitely.
3: Question number 1. Messi broke records on Monday at the FIFA World Cup. But last night, who was the first male player to score in 6 different World Cups?
1: Ronaldo.
3: Correct. 2-1. Which magical duo's last names are Fischbacher and Horn, and they loved tigers?
1: God, the tiger attacked one of them.
3: Mm-hmm.
1: What the hell are their names?
2: I'll tell you, but I missed it.
1: I can't remember.
3: Siegfried and Roy.
1: Siegfried and Roy.
2: Oh. I remember now.
1: Yeah, me too. It's too late now, though.
3: What type of car did Steve McQueen drive to spectacular effect in the movie Bullet?
2: Yeah, I missed this one.
1: Mustang Cobra. No idea.
3: I don't know if I give that. Why would you say that?
1: I don't know. It's just the first one that popped to mind.
3: It's a Ford Mustang.
1: Well, then, yeah.
3: Yeah, but you added that Cobra.
1: I added the Cobra. The Cobra's very specific.
3: You could have said Shelby. But you didn't.
2: Yeah.
1: Right.
3: Ford Mustang. Okay. I mean, I'm going to put it over here if it matters or not.
1: All right.
3: It's one of those if it matters or not, okay? Because if you just get the next ones, then it doesn't matter.
2: Good point.
3: All right. Still 2-1.5. Name the 4 original members of Led Zeppelin.
1: Robert Plant, Jimmy Page, John Paul Jones, and John Bonham.
3: Very good. 2-2. So that other one over there doesn't matter. It's tied up. For the win, the Memphis Grizzlies got the 3rd NBA draft pick last night. Who did they pick?
1: Boozer!
3: And it rhymes with loser! 3-2 without the Mustang.
2: Yep.
1: Say it for me, Gappa.
2: My name is Gappa, and today I cannot be Corey.

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2: Reload of the remastered Reload of the Reload.
1: Of the load.
2: I dropped the load.
1: So when you hear a Metallica song, be caller number 9 and you're a big winner. 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
1: So my neighbor, I saw yesterday, his kids were working out in the yard, in the backyard, and there's a corner of the backyard that's kind of overgrown. It's got these big vines that mm-hmm. kind of go up over the fence, and they're working out there. And I walk over, just kind of, not walk over there, but I'm kind of walking by, and I glance into their backyard.
2: Nosy neighbor.
1: The gate was wide open. I didn't go over there to see what they were doing. I just happened to see what they were doing.
2: Mm-hmm.
1: And I noticed that his son was, you know, cleaning up out there, and he had some help. His girlfriend was helping him.
2: The son's girlfriend?

0: Yes, the son's girlfriend. And it hit me. My neighbor not only got his kid to clean up the backyard, somehow or another he pulled off getting his girlfriend to help. Blew my mind, because I would never ever dream of my son's girlfriend helping clean up the yard.
1: I could see it totally.
0: I would never do that.
2: I'll help you, honey. I got to spend time with you every day of every minute. You could do it by yourself, but I'll find you. She's crazy.
3: Danny ruins everything.
0: I thought he worked some magic trick, like he was paying her to help or something. Well, but what you just said makes more sense.
1: Okay. At first, I want to say, going into this, I had envisioned that the man's girlfriend was doing the yard work and not the man. There was no man out there. Just her.
0: No. It was his son and his son's girlfriend. And they were working in tandem.
1: And I'm sorry to cut this bit short, but she's crazy. She won't leave him alone. Not even to do the yard work.
0: She's been around for a while. So I think
1: she's just a keeper.
0: I think he likes it. I'm of the opinion that this kid likes the crazy.
1: Okay, hold on. Does she live there?
0: I don't believe so. I do not believe that she lives there.
1: I can understand, you know, your first year of dating. I'll find you. I'll never tell. But after a while, you ain't got to do that anymore.
0: Right. After a while, you got him. And I think they're in the she's got him phase.
1: How old are they?
0: Early 20s.
1: What?
0: Early 20s, yeah.
1: Okay, never mind. Maybe. That sounds like a 16-year-old thing to me.
0: No, they're early 20s. I think the boy just finished college. Or is just about to. I may be wrong about that.
1: Okay. So college age.
0: Yeah. College age.
1: Well, I mean, I was thinking if they're like 16, it'd be like, no, you can't go to the movies unless you finish the yard.
0: Right.
1: And she's like, well, we're going to the movies. I'll help you.
0: 100%.
1: But in their 20s, does dad really have that over them?
0: I don't know. But he's the property owner, so I'm giving him the credit. Like, how'd you pull that off, man? Bring a girlfriend over. I dare you, son. I'm putting y'all to work.
1: I remember when I was dating the carpenter. We had just started dating. And I went over there, and him and his buddies were cleaning up the backyard. They had to move bricks from one place to another. And then I walk in, and his mother is in there cleaning his room. And I'm like, should have been a red flag. No, it wasn't that she was cleaning his room like he's a kid.
0: Right.
1: It was like going through these old boxes that some of the stuff was hers, some of the stuff was his.
0: Yeah.
1: And, the reason I bring it up was I got a lawn chair, a cigarette, and a beer and sat there and watched everybody. I didn't do a damn thing.
0: Right. I was going to ask you if when you were that age, would you have done that?
1: No.
0: And I kind of knew the answer. But I love that you got a lawn chair and beer and said, this is going to be fun.
1: And the only reason I remember it perfectly is because, not to get sappy on everybody, but one time the carpenter was walking back from the backyard with the bricks, and he stopped and gave me a kiss on my cheek, and I was like, I love this guy.
0: Oh.
1: Still not getting up and helping, though.

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1: Danny, this is just for you and the carpenter. Are you ready?
2: Oh, no.
1: Hold on to your seat. I don't know if you know about this or not, but the movie The Dink is out right now, and it's about pickleball.
3: Tennis. Elegance. Aesthetic perfection. She needs our protection. An epidemic is sweeping across our once great nation, and its name is...
4: Pickleball.
5: Here's your pickleball. Get in the garbage. This is a tennis club, lady.
6: Oh, I get it now. It's like tennis, but easy.
4: Dink! Come on! You want a rematch?
5: Yes, I'd like that opportunity.
1: My bad. The trailer is out now. The movie comes out in about a month.
2: And I think, from what I can tell, it's nailed it.
1: It stars Jake Johnson as a washed-up tennis star. He was the guy from New Girl.
2: Mm-hmm.
1: Let's see. Ed Harris, Mary Steenburgen, and Patton Oswalt, and Ben Stiller produced it, which made me immediately think it's going to be like Dodgeball.
2: Yep, I agree. So it's not going to be anything serious, but I think pickleball has taken over the world. But did you listen to the soundtrack?
1: I have not listened to the soundtrack.
2: I just heard it right now in the trailer.
1: Hey, yeah, nice.
2: Yeah. I mean, if you're going to go back with CNC Music Factory, I'm watching it.
1: I hear you.
2: No, when the entire trailer, if you watch, I mean, like, they make fun of pickleball merely because this tennis player gets hurt and he's got to get back on track. So he goes to pickleball. And pickleball is just easy.
1: And then all hell breaks loose.
2: Yeah. I mean, pickleball's for old people. And that's why there's so many old people injured. It's for kindergartners and old people that can't hit the ball over the tennis.
1: Oh, net. I couldn't play tennis.
2: I can't play tennis. I've tried a million times.
1: If I hit the ball at all, there's no control. It's either going into the net or 100 miles away.
2: If I hit the ball at all, it just goes, and then my whole arm.
1: Yeah, your whole arm gets the vibration.
2: I don't know what I do wrong, but I cannot make it not vibrate.
1: Then pickleball's for you.
2: Exactly. It's like if a tennis ball has no bounce. When it hits my racket, it just falls. Like, just goes straight down.
1: Wow.
2: Dunk. Yeah. Like, I don't know what I did here. Maybe I'm a wall.
1: All right. So the pickleball movie is coming out on Apple Plus here in about a month. With the third pick in the NBA draft, the Grizzlies selected Cameron Boozer last night. The voice of the Memphis Grizzlies, Eric Hasseltine, will join us in a little bit. We'll talk a little bit about that. And I've got a dilemma for him about a coach and a all-star game. Because he picked the kid, and then he had to unpick the kid. Then he picked the kid again. That is the weirdest story. We'll see what he thinks about that coming up.
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9: I'm Todd Demers with your WREG News Channel 3 headlines. In Northeast Memphis, police say two juveniles were taken to Le Bonheur after a pursuit ended in a crash near Summer Avenue and White Station. Police have not said what led up to that chase. And near downtown, officers are investigating a shooting with two scenes along E.H. Crump Boulevard and Dr. Martin Luther King Avenue. Police seen collecting evidence and checking vehicles involved. For breaking news anytime, head to our website. 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
0: From the Mitch Wright Plumbing, Heating, and Air Traffic Desk.
10: Good morning. Continuing to direct you around the closure of the intersection of Summer and White Station. An early morning crash with serious injuries is what's causing this closure in the investigation as an overturned vehicle crash there. Pole struck by the Circle K here, Covington Pike and Austin Peay, Dexter and Appling Road, a crash with injuries. Houston Levee and Poplar, we got a crash going on, as well as 55 southbound just past South Parkway. They are working to clear clear a stall out of the right lane there. I'm Wendy with your total traffic.
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15: For years, we've been talking about both the positive and negative effects of being on social media. And I would say, by and large, for older adults, social media is net positive. Not all positive, but net positive. Helps them keep in touch with friends and stay social. But for younger people, social media use, especially heavy use, tends to be net negative. In fact, according to this year's World Happiness Report, youth who use social media more than 5 hours a day reported a lower level of well-being. And researchers who study this sort of thing found that many teens wish these platforms didn't even exist, and yet they can't seem to stop using them. Experts we talked to largely suggested two things. Ideally, along with your friend group, take some time offline. Also, try to recurate your algorithm so it shows you posts that'll make you feel good. I'm Dr. Sanjay Gupta, helping you live a better life.
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9: Here's your forecast from News Channel 3. Partly to mostly cloudy and mild, mid-80s, light southeasterly winds and isolated afternoon showers. Patchy fog with a low near 70 overnight. I'm News Channel 3 weather expert Todd Demers.
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1: We're just going to call somebody up at random.
2: See if we can keep them on the phone for 10 ridiculous survey questions, and they cannot hear me.
1: Here we go.
28: Hello?
1: Good morning, sir. My name is Corey. I'm with the United States Census Bureau. We're doing nationwide consumer surveys this year, and I'm calling to ask you to participate in a 10-question anonymous consumer survey. This is not a sales call.
28: So what is it?
1: It's just a random consumer survey. We got your number at random.
0: Okay,
1: great. Thank you so very much. Do you use smart home technology?
0: Yeah.
1: Yes, okay. And have you bought tires in the last 6 months?
0: No.
1: No, okay.
0: Like on my car?
1: Mm-hmm.
0: No.
1: All right. Yeah. How often do you blow your nose with toilet paper?
3: Every day.
0: I get every day.
1: Every day? Okay. And if you signed good news to a deaf person, would it be music to their eyes?
0: You know what? Sometimes I just go back. Sometimes I use a tissue, but sometimes if there isn't a tissue around it, I'll just, you know, grab the toilet paper. So just want to clear. Yeah.
1: Okay. So sometimes?
0: Yeah, because I blow my nose every day, but then sometimes I use tissue, sometimes I use toilet paper. So I don't know which one, you know.
1: Right. Okay. Well, thank you so much for that answer.
4: Very specific.
0: Okay.
1: If you signed good news to a deaf person, would it be music to their eyes?
0: Wait, what? I'm sorry, what? Can you repeat that? Please?
1: If you used sign language and signed good news to a deaf person, would that be music to their eyes?
0: Sign music to a deaf person. I don't know how to do sign language. And if they're deaf, they can't hear, but it would be music to their eyes. Yeah, I mean, I can't sign, but yeah, I guess it would be kind of like, because if they can't hear, if they're deaf, and then you sign them something nice, that is like music to their ears. But I just want to let you know, I don't know how to do sign language. I don't know many people that, I don't know anybody that knows how to do that, actually. But I think if somebody does know how to sign and they are signing something to a deaf person, thing that's like really nice, like happy birthday, that is like music to their eyes, right? Because they can't hear music with their ears.
1: Really appreciate
0: you
1: thinking
0: that through. I hear that they can like hear the music with the vibrations of music and dance. I don't know if that's true though.
1: Okay.
0: It is. Yeah. Okay.
1: And when was the last time you started a conversation with somebody in the next bathroom stall?
4: It never ended.
0: Being that in the Knicks, like the basketball team from New York?
1: No, the bathroom stall.
0: Wait, what?
1: The stall in the bathroom.
0: Oh, the next stall.
1: Right.
0: I thought you said the Knicks. Oh. I got confused. I thought you said the Knicks stall. I'm like, why are you talking about like a New York basketball team? It made no sense. Oh, in the next stall. Okay. Do I talk to someone in the next stall?
1: Mm-hmm.
0: You know, I hate to bring up toilet paper again, but once in a blue moon in the ladies' bathroom, if you are in a stall, you got, you know, you're a man, maybe this didn't happen to you, but all the women know. Sometimes when you're in a stall and you run out of toilet paper, you ask the lady in the next stall, like, excuse me, do you have any toilet paper?
1: So sometimes,
0: and then they hand it under, and it's a thing. Yeah, that happens to all of us sometimes. Yeah, sometimes.
1: Okay, you know? Do you ever talk to yourself because you need expert advice?
0: All the time.
1: I'll bet.
0: All the time.
1: I'll bet.
0: Yeah.
1: If it's neither here nor there, where is it?
0: Neither here nor there. Nowhere. It's nowhere. That's what I say. If it's neither here nor there, it's nowhere.
1: Okay.
0: And they can get out with that. Yeah.
1: And would you agree standing in your window naked is the best way to assert dominance over your neighbors?
0: Who does that? Does somebody do that? Is that part of your survey that people do that?
1: I haven't had anybody answer yes to that question yet. One more question,
0: sir. Yeah, I
1: think
0: that's real uncommon. Yeah, so I have to think that through. Let me go ahead. I don't want to stand naked in my window of my neighbors next door. They're ugly. I don't even want them to see me naked.
1: Fair enough.
0: Okay.
1: All right, one more question. Do you bark during doggy style?
0: Maybe sometimes if my husband wants me to.
1: All right, fantastic. That completes our survey. We certainly appreciate your time. You've helped make America a better place.
0: Okay, give me a lot to think about right now. I'm going to think about that naked in front of the window thing. Would I feel more dominant? I don't know. Think it through.
1: Wow.
4: I don't know if her husband makes her bark during doggy style, but I can guarantee you he says, shut the f*** up.
22: Got an idea for a senseless survey question?
5: You know the rules.
22: Text it to 901-203-9898.

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3: With the third pick in the 2026 NBA Draft, the Memphis Grizzlies select Cameron Boozer from Duke University.
2: So Cam Boozer is now a Memphis Grizzly. Eric Hasseltine, the voice of the Memphis Grizzlies, is joining us right now. What do you think of the pick?
4: I love it. I absolutely love it.
1: You sound like it, Eric. Come on.
4: No, I do.
1: Give me that. Put on, the three man. Points up.
4: No, I don't know how. I mean, he can shoot it. But no, I love it. I think it was all going to be determined by who went number one and who went number two. And really who went number one, because the young man who went number one, A.J. DeBanza, out of BYU, if Washington had elected to go with Darren Peterson, then DeBanza was going to go number two to Utah. He's from that area. That was he was not slipping past two. So that would have meant Cam either way. But the question became, when DeBanza went number one, did Utah decide to go with Boozer, whose father, Carlos Boozer, played in the league and has ties to the Jazz and has worked in their organization? Or did they go with the guard and they elected to take Darren Peterson out of Kansas? And the Grizzlies, I think, got what may be the best overall basketball player in the draft. I mean, I'm not talking, you know, potential, and DeBanza is a scoring machine and he's going to be terrific and Peterson can score the ball at an elite level. But when you talk about basketball IQ, all around game, youth, physicality for his age, he's only going to get stronger. This young man has a chance to be a special, special player. And he's also a kid that's grown up around it. You know, he's got an older brother that they had some health issues early on. They did an ESPN story how Cam and his twin brother, Caden, they had to take, you know, blood basically to help save their older brother's life, who ended up choosing baseball, not basketball, and played in college and was a really good pitcher. Cam's twin brother, Caden, is still at Duke. He played there last year, and he's won at every level. So he's grown up with a father who understands what it takes to play professional basketball, who understands what the lifestyle's like, understands the rigors and the demands of being an NBA player. And, you know, look, he's lived that life. He's not going to be doing, you know, the things that everybody kind of gripes about certain parents, that they're living vicariously through their children. Right. Carlos Boozer's lived the life. I mean, he's been an all-star. He's played, you know, in high level playoff games and played in big cities and played, I think, for Team USA at some point, if I'm not mistaken, but certainly, you know, competed at the ultimate level. And I thought last night he said it best. He goes, "Hey, this is his journey. I couldn't be more proud of him. He put in the work. You know, I gave him the guidance, but he had to go out and actually execute it. And he did." And you listen to the young man talk and you're like, there's no way this kid's 19. There's just no way. It just doesn't ring true of most 19-year-olds. And a lot of these guys are more mature now because of the exposure they get. But Cam's a different cat, and like in a good way. And so I think it's not going to hit him hard to be in a new city. It's not going to hit him hard to be away from his brother, even though I'm sure he'll miss him. And I'm sure his parents will be here and they'll get adjusted. And I think the Grizzlies have a cornerstone piece to start this, to truly get this rebuild going. You still have, you know, Cedric Coward, who had a tremendous rookie season, a healthy Zach Edey. Those are three really good young pieces, and you sprinkle in guys like, you know, Jalen Wells and some of the other young players, and now you're looking like, all right, we need a couple of veteran pieces, and you become a team that's dangerous. And you still, I mean, obviously the West is super competitive, but it's not going to happen overnight, and there's going to be some bumps and some growing pains along the road. But I think this was a tremendous night for the franchise.
1: I think that's very encouraging on and off the court to have someone here like Cam Boozer, like what you're saying. Now, the most important question here is, the Grizzlies had the lowest selling jersey at one point, Rudy Gay. Do you not think that Boozer on the back of a jersey is going to sell out every game? Because I'm buying one. It's just going to say lowest. Boozer on the back. Who doesn't want to be a Boozer?
4: That's not the lowest selling jersey. Come on, there's been jerseys produced. But yes, I get what you're saying, and I actually saw quite a few Rudy Gay jerseys over the years. And Rudy was a tremendous player, and you know, not, and unfortunately, I think you know, yes, there was expectations that went higher than where he got to, like all-star level expectations. But he was a tremendous player. And that was a tough loss when the Grizzlies traded him, but they felt like that's what they needed to do. He had some good years and then a ruptured Achilles, but there's no better guy. That may be one of my all-time favorite guys to come through, which, yeah, I get it. Like, you buy that jersey and people are going to have the – I'm not sure that I want to put that on my back. But, yeah, I guarantee you there will be a bunch of dudes that, you know, like to get after it at 5 o'clock or 2 o'clock on a Friday, apparently, because I've seen that, that say, I'm just buying it for the name. But, yeah, and that's going to be the interesting thing. What number is he going to wear? Because in college you wore 12.
1: Ooh.
2: Oh.
1: Can we get 23?
2: We have a number 12.
4: Yeah, we have a 12 right now.
1: Now, if I had Boozer 23 on my back, I'd wear it every day. I'd wear it every day.
4: Frederick Coward's 23.
1: I don't even know that guy. Get rid of him.
4: No. He's my first team all rookie. What are you, Danny ruins everything.
0: Danny ruins everything.
1: Okay. I'll take 78. Can we do 78?
4: I don't think that number's ever been worn in the NBA, so you could.
2: Yes.
1: It's too high. Isn't it?
4: I'm going to guess, and we have a 4, which is what I think his dad wore. I don't know what he's going to wear. We got a 1, we've got a 2, we've got a 4. I don't know what number he'll wear. That's a really interesting question.
1: Are you guys familiar with Jordan Lucas, who plays volleyball? Because that would be great if Rudy Gay played like that.
2: That's terrible. Eric, I've got a...
4: I that joke went so far over my head.
1: Well, look up Jordan Lucas, said, and you'll have a blast with Jordan Lucas.
4: Jordan
1: he plays volleyball.
4: Lucas?
1: Mm-hmm.
2: I have a scenario I'd like to run past you, Eric. This has absolutely nothing to do with basketball.
4: Please do.
2: This is a Little League baseball question.
4: Right. I got you.
2: Dude is a coach of a 10 and under team, okay?
4: Yes.
2: And he is picking the All-Stars. He has to pick 2 players from his team for the All-Star team, all right?
4: Yes.
2: So he picks them. Well, it turns out one of the kids is not going to be able to be at the All-Star game because the family's going out of town.
4: Sure.
2: So they're like, sorry, we're going to have to back out. So he picks a second choice, right?
4: Sure.
2: Well, about a week later, mom comes back and says, oh, we've had a change of plans. We're not going out of town. We can make the All-Star game. What do you
4: is
2: do?
4: It's just an in-league All-Star game?
2: Yes.
4: You throw the kid that said he couldn't make it a T-shirt and say, you made it. You're good. Come on. You put him in the game. We actually had that happen.
1: What do you do with the third pick?
4: You get 3. If you can't take that away from a kid. I think we had that something very similar. So the year after COVID, because we weren't traveling, I was able to coach my son's 9-10-year-old team, and we were solid. And I had kids that said, "Hey, we're not going to be here for the All-Star game." And I said, "Okay." And I made selections based on that. And then one came back, and I went to the league, and I said, "Hey, they said they weren't going to be here. The kid earned it. I've already told the other kid. Can we make a spot for him?" And he said, "Sure, go ahead." If it happens with like 15 kids, then you just go, hey, I'm sorry, you were the alternate, and then the guy's here. But that's really hard to tell a kid because it's an honor. I mean, that's an honor. That's what, you know, when you're not in a little league sanctioned league. And by that, I mean, what you see on TV is basically National Little League. And then there are other versions of that that have different, a little bit different sets of rules. Little League, you pick an all-star team from the entire league, and then you go compete against other leagues. GBL, Germantown Baseball League, which I am a huge supporter of, if you are a parent and you want your child to play recreational baseball and learn the game and have some fun and be out there in a great atmosphere, I highly recommend GBL. I think the leagues in Collierville, Bartlett, Arlington are all great, too. GBL was where we were. I can't say enough good things about them. But because they're not Little League affiliated, they just have a game within their league. So like you said, we picked 2 9-year-olds, 2 10-year-olds, and you had a 9-year-old game and a 10-year-old game. Mm-hmm. And man, it's a thrill. I went out, I had a couple of my campers up here that made the game, and I went out and watched their All-Star game, and I brought my son, and I was like, you remember when you were out there in those things, and they look so little now compared to looking to my son, but you just remember that night and how great it felt for the boys. And hearing their names announced and getting a special shirt and wearing their team hat, but an All-Star shirt. you don't take that away from a kid. I think you make room. I think the league should make room for the one that said, hey, sorry, we're not going to be here. Well, plans changed, and you make exceptions.
2: Well, they did not make an exception, and the kid that they picked second was told, never mind, homie came back.
1: We're picked third.
4: That's rough.
2: Yeah. So they
4: the third pick.
2: Yeah,
4: I see the validity in that, too. I think we coddle our kids sometimes too much, and everybody's a winner, and sometimes you have to have a hard conversation. But when it comes to that, that's something that can hinder a kid from wanting to play, and right. That's the last thing you want to do.
1: All right, now, I agreed and disagree with you. When I was proposed the same question and play in the same league, GBL but softball, I said the same thing you did. I said, because you and I are both familiar with what this All-Star game is. I said, first of all, you pick up the phone and you say, can we have three? This is what happened. 9 times out of 10, they're going to allow it to happen. But I disagree and say, the only reason I say you take the third pick is because you have a reason to go back to the second pick. And the mom could say, hey, I told him you weren't going to be here. And so
2: they moved on.
1: And now he's got a reason of why he's not in there. Where the third pick guy doesn't really have a reason. And he's like, what the hell? But I'm with you.
4: You built me up.
1: Yeah. It's a special night for these kids. But in reality, like you said, it's not going to be on TV. It's not the Little League professional. Honestly, I think we may have skipped 1 year of the All-Star game. And I just never told my daughter. And she didn't know the difference.
4: Right. So, yeah. And I think that did happen when I had to call parents for other teams. And they said, we can't be there. I said, well, then don't tell your son because that's not fair to them. And I did coach the All-Star game. And it is fun. And they always go to a time limit. And kids are all nervous. So there's not a lot of strikes thrown. I had a friend of mine. We had just coaching the game. This is how serious I took it, which is not very. And somebody else got onto me. We had a situation where I could have tried to score a runner on a base hit, but the kid behind him had hit the ball hard twice, and I'm like, all right, just stop there. And I got this guy, a friend of mine behind me, goes, what are you doing, coach? Send him home. And he was dead serious. I'm like, relax. It's an All-Star game. I don't want to tie. I want this kid to get a base hit and win the game.
2: He goes, nice.
4: But you could have tied it. I'm like, just go to the parking lot. Get out. Just go back and drink more of whatever's in your cooler.
1: And that's it.
4: They're 9 years old.
1: Shut up. And there's no scouts out here.
2: Right.
1: You know?
2: Nobody's getting a college scholarship today.
1: No.
4: One or two of those kids were going to move up out of recreational league into a competitive league situation. Probably at that time. Maybe a couple did, but I was like, ease up. It's not a big deal.
2: The radio voice for the Memphis Grizzlies, Eric Hasseltine, is joining us. Thank you, Eric. Always good to talk to you, buddy.
4: Great to talk to you guys. I'll hopefully have some summer league updates for you here soon.
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5: Trying to wind things down from the morning ride in. We've got a crash that's still going on here on Appling Farms Parkway and Witten Road. To watch for the slowdowns in the intersection as you're pushing your way on through. Interstate, not too bad. You're going to slow, of course, through the construction here on 40 westbound between Watkins and Chelsea. I'm Witty with your total traffic.
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19: For years, we've been talking about both the positive and negative effects of being on social media. And I would say, by and large, for older adults, social media is net positive. Not all positive, but net positive. Helps them keep in touch with friends and stay social. But for younger people, social media use, especially heavy use, tends to be net negative. In fact, according to this year's World Happiness Report, youth who use social media more than 5 hours a day reported a lower level of well-being. And researchers who study this sort of thing found that many teens wish these platforms didn't even exist, and yet they can't seem to stop using them. Experts we talked to largely suggested two things. Ideally, along with your friend group, take some time offline. Also, try to recurate your algorithm so it shows you posts that'll make you feel good. I'm Dr. Sanjay Gupta, helping you live a better life.
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21: Here's your forecast from News Channel 3. Partly to mostly cloudy and mild, mid-80s, light southeasterly winds and isolated afternoon showers. Patchy fog with a low near 70 overnight. I'm News Channel 3 weather expert Todd Demers.
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1: You may have heard of the band The Killers. Well, a member of The Killers, Brandon Flowers, is taking his musical journey to another level.
2: They're calling it country western, which is very funny to me because my mother calls country music still to this day country western.
1: Western music. We play both times. Both country. Types, country and western.
2: And we don't use that word anymore, country western, but they're saying Brandon Flowers is gone country.
1: Let's see what we got.

0: that is country and western.
1: I take it as Dropkick Murphys, Ashanti. What do we call those things that we did? Ashanti.
0: Oh, sea shanty?
1: Sea shanty.
0: Yeah.
1: It sounds sea shanty, Dropkick Murphy, anthem-y. It sounds anthem-y to me. Like, things we sing along to. Like, okay, how about the United States men's soccer team? They beat Australia in the World Cup match.
0: Right.
1: And now Take Me Home, Country Roads. That's become the victory song for us.

0: eyes. That song now brings tears to my eyes. Literally just made me choke up. Because of everything that's going on, who knew the World Cup would come to America and everybody in the rest of the world would make us realize how awesome our country really
1: right,
0: is.
1: Right, it's like a big sleepover.
0: It is. Everyone loves this country. We've all done nothing. The one guy that said, we believe that America was so bad and it's because all y'all do is fight about politics. If you take all that away and you have all these people from different countries come and see how amazing our country is and hear everyone singing that song, it choked me up just now.
1: We're going to make Danny cry again.
0: Oh. Take me home to the place. I'll just take my headphones off.
1: It's cool though.
0: I mean, it's so cool that everybody just knows that song. It's a good song to have everybody sing to. Now, let's go back to before I got choked up on that. I didn't expect this to go this way. But man, that hit hard. Now that you've heard that song, do you not hear part of it in this song?

0: yeah, I can see what you're saying, yeah.
1: Yeah, so it's not one to jam out to, like, I don't want to
0: sit
1: here.
0: No, it's definitely not a jam out song.
1: No, so I'm not going to listen to that in my car and be like, yeah, baby, but I could put my arms around you and go from Take Me Home Country Roads to that song, but since we're driving to work right now, I'd rather have somebody told me.
0: Bring it home, girl, bring it home.
1: Bring it all the way home, full circle. Here we go, The Killers.

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1: I go, oh no, he died? Now the whole table's looking at me.
0: And Country Court.
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0: When you hear Metallica on 98.1 The Max this week, be caller 9, and you'll win a digital download of their album Reload Remastered, and be in for maybe you can win the vinyl, the 3-CD set, or the cassette. So we're looking for caller 9 now. Who's this?
1: This is Jerry Von Knight.
2: Hey. Caller number 9.
0: Yep, you're caller number 9.
1: Caller number 9?
0: Yeah, congratulations.
1: Hell yeah, Z.
2: You're about to get reloaded, baby.
1: Awesome.
0: You've won the Reload digital download, and you're entered into the drawing for either the Reload vinyl, the Reload CD expanded.

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1: Awesome. That's awesome.
0: And all you got to do is listen for your next time to hear Metallica and be caller 9 when you hear it. And you're well on your way.
2: Yeah. It's exciting.
0: You might be on your lays on your way to Lenny's, where it is the full summer blast. And when it gets hot, the watermelon lemonade can cool you down. 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And it's only $3.99 with $1 refills all summer long.
2: That's awesome.
0: That's a pretty good deal.
2: Heck yeah, that water lemonade is a big go.
0: And at only a buck? Like, you get that refill for only a dollar, you're not going to get a drink for a dollar anywhere else in town.
2: No, and there's Lenny's everywhere. So you just stop in and say, hey, I got my dollar drink.
0: Right. Hot out here. I'm thirsty. Let me get some watermelon lemonade.
2: And don't forget that $5 sandwich of the week is the hot Italian. And ladies, if you've never had a hot Italian in your mouth, for $5, it's the best.
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3: From the Mitch Wright Plumbing, Heating, and Air Traffic Desk.
4: Delays continuing through the cone zone right now here. I'm pushing your way on 40 westbound through Watkins down to Chelsea. Also trying to wrap up this crash here at Poplar in Houston Levee as Collierville Police are putting the wraps on that. We're still seeing the delays in the intersection. I'm Whitney with your total traffic.
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17: You know, summer is a great time to re-examine how much time your kids are spending on social media, along with what they are seeing and who they are engaging with. Ask them how the posts in their feed make them feel. These apps are built to be addictive, so kids, all of us in fact, will keep coming back for more, even when we are made to feel worse. It's bizarre. You might need to help your son or daughter reset their algorithm by unfollowing certain accounts and following or interacting with more positive ones. They might need suggestions of other healthier things to do, or to see you leading the way by example and putting your own phone away. In the run-up to bedtime, everyone's phone should go away, no questions asked. And if you need some help, sort of, I guess, resetting expectations, try engaging parents of your kids' friends for a more coordinated effort. I'm Dr. Sanjay Gupta, helping you live a better life.
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22: Here's your forecast from News Channel 3. Partly to mostly cloudy and mild, mid-80s, light southeasterly winds and isolated afternoon showers. Patchy fog with a low near 70 overnight. I'm News Channel 3 weather expert Todd Demers.
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0: We're just going to call somebody up at random.
2: See if we can keep them on the phone for 10 ridiculous survey questions, and they cannot hear me.
0: Here we go.
26: Hello?
0: Good morning, sir. My name is Corey. I'm with the United States Census Bureau. We're doing nationwide consumer surveys this year, and I'm calling to ask you to participate in a 10-question anonymous consumer survey. This is not a sales call.
26: So what is it?
0: It's just a random consumer survey. We got your number at random.
26: Okay.
0: Okay, great. Thank you so very much. Do you use smart home technology?
26: Yeah.
0: Yes, okay. And have you bought tires in the last 6 months?
26: No.
0: No? Okay.
26: Like on my car?
0: Mm-hmm.
26: No.
0: All right.
26: No.
0: How often do you blow your nose with toilet paper?
2: Every day.
26: Well, I get every day.
0: Every day? Okay. And if you signed good news to a deaf person, would it be music to their eyes?
26: You know what? Sometimes I use a tissue, but sometimes if there isn't a tissue around it, I'll just, you know, grab the toilet paper. So just want to clear. Yeah.
0: Okay. So sometimes?
26: Yeah, because I blow my nose every day, but then sometimes I use tissue, sometimes I use toilet paper. So I don't know which one, you know.
0: Right. Okay, well, thank you so much for that answer.
27: Very specific.
26: Okay.
0: If you signed good news to a deaf person, would it be music to their eyes?
26: Wait, what? I'm sorry, what? Can you repeat that? Please?
0: If you used signed language and signed good news to a deaf person, would that be music to their eyes?
26: Sign music to a deaf. I don't know how to do sign language. And if they're deaf, they can't hear, but it would be music to their eyes. Yeah, I mean, I can't sign, but yeah, I guess it would be kind of like, because if they can't hear, if they're deaf, and then you sign them something nice, that is like music to their ears. But I just want to let you know, I don't know how to do sign language. I don't know many people that, I don't know anybody that knows how to do that, actually. But I think if somebody does know how to sign, and they are signing something to a deaf person, thing that's like really nice, like happy birthday, that is like music to their eyes, right? Because they can't hear music with their ears.
0: Really appreciate
26: but
0: you thinking
26: that
0: through.
26: But I heard they can hear that. I hear that they can like hear the music with the vibrations of music and dance. I don't know if that's true though.
0: Okay.
26: But,
0: and when
26: yeah,
0: was
26: I think yeah, it is. Yeah. Okay.
0: And when was the last time you started a conversation with somebody in the next bathroom stall?
27: It never ended.
26: In the next, like the basketball team from New York.
0: No, the bathroom stall.
26: Wait, what?
0: The stall in the bathroom.
26: Oh, the next stall.
0: Right.
26: I thought you said the Knicks.
0: Nope.
26: I got confused. I thought you said the Knicks stall. I'm like, why are you talking about like a New York basketball team? Made no sense. Oh, in the next stall. Okay. Do I talk to someone in the next stall?
0: Mm-hmm.
26: You know, I hate to bring up toilet paper again, but once in a blue moon in the ladies' bathroom, if you are in a stall, you got, you know, you're a man, maybe this didn't happen to you, but all the women know. Sometimes when you're in a stall and you run out of toilet paper, you ask the lady in the next stall, like, excuse me, So, okay, so sometimes, and then they hand it under, and then they hand it under, and it's a thing. Yeah, it's comfortable. Well, yeah, that happens to all of us sometimes. Yeah, sometimes.
0: Okay, do you ever talk to yourself because you need expert advice?
26: All the time.
0: I'll bet.
26: All the time.
0: I'll bet.
26: Yeah.
0: If it's neither here nor there, where is it?
26: Neither here nor there. Nowhere. It's nowhere. That's what I say. If it's neither here nor there, it's nowhere.
0: Okay.
26: And they can get out with that. Yeah.
0: And would you agree standing in your window naked is the best way to assert dominance over your neighbors?
26: Who does that? Does somebody do that? Is that part of your survey that people do that?
0: I haven't had anybody answer yes to that question yet. One more question,
26: I think,
0: sir.
26: That's real uncommon. Yeah. So I have to think that through. Let me go ahead. I don't want to stand naked in my window, my neighbors next door. They're ugly. I don't even want them to see me naked.
0: Fair enough.
26: But, okay.
0: All right. One more question. Do you bark during doggy style?
26: Maybe sometimes when my husband wants me to.
0: All right, fantastic. That completes our survey. We certainly appreciate your time. You've helped make America a better place.
26: Okay, give me a lot to think about right now. I'm going to think about that naked in front of the window thing. Would I feel more dominant? I don't know. Let's think it through.
0: Wow.
2: I don't know if her husband makes her bark during doggy style, but I can guarantee you he says, shut the f*** up.
15: Got an idea for a senseless survey question?
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1: We're going to call on Tyrone. Tyrone is in the promotions department in 98.1 The Max. He's black, we're white, and sometimes we talk about stuff.
2: Sometimes.
1: Good morning, Tyrone.
2: Good morning.
1: Oh, is that a new hat? Got his Memphis Tigers hat on today, looking sharp.
2: It's kind of old, but you know, new to you.
1: Right, new to me.
3: I got a new hat on today.
2: Yeah.
3: It says court. Yeah. That's where I belong every morning at 8 a.m.
2: In court.
3: I'm headed to court.
1: So, Tyrone, there's a story that I saw for the first time today, and it was of a Knicks fan.
2: Okay.
1: Doing Knicks fan things after they won the NBA championship.
2: Oh, my God.
1: So, this is a this lady is supposedly an executive at J.P. Morgan Chase in New York City. I don't know how the audio is on this. I'm going to try to play this, and then I'll explain what she's doing.
2: Okay.
1: Well, maybe I'm not. Goodness. Just trying to do a show. So there is a metal wire trash can on the street in New York City.
2: Right.
1: And it is full of trash.
2: Right.
1: And it is that gaudy orange and blue,
2: mm-hmm.
1: the Knicks colors.
2: Right.
1: She takes that trash can, dumps the trash out of it on the street, and then commences to walk off with the trash can.
2: Mm-hmm.
3: She's stealing a trash can.
2: Yeah, she's stealing because she wanted to take something.
3: A souvenir.
2: A souvenir to say that, hey, I was here.
1: Well, she's wearing Knicks stuff from head to toe.
2: I'm talking about it's nothing like taking something.
3: Okay, but here's the thing. The way she walks off with this confidence and entitlement and
2: right.
3: I want this, mm-hmm. it's like, no, if you want to steal a trash can, you got to get really hammered and wait till 2 in the morning and you and your friends are laughing about it.
2: Right.
3: Where it's more of a prank.
2: Right.
3: We've all come home with a street sign, a cone.
2: Right.
3: We've all done
2: been
3: something.
2: Wait a minute. Yeah. Laugh about it.
3: Right. It's a sneaky little thing that you're doing. She thinks she owns that trash can.
2: She do. She does.
3: And nobody cares. But actually, J.B. Morgan did.
1: J.B. Morgan Chase.
3: She got fired.
2: She deserved to get fired, and I clap.
3: So the question is why do we allow ourselves drunk doing mischievous things, but if you do it sober, we hate you.
2: I've been telling you, this is the thing right here. Like, people are so slow these days, day and age, because you can't get away with anything. It's too much technology out here that can get you caught up. So you can't be like, oh, that wasn't me. You was naked-faced.
3: Naked-faced. I like that.
2: You know what I'm saying? You naked-faced. How are you going to say this not me?
3: Now, what do you think about, is it the Scottish with the traffic cones?
1: With the cones on top of the statue.
3: Have you seen this?
2: No.
1: Oh, in Boston, they were doing it after they won the World Cup game. They started getting traffic cones, climbing up on statues and putting the cones on their heads like a hat.
3: Now, you might think at first, well, this is being disrespectful. But it is a thing they do traditionally in Scotland. So it's more of, like we said, how drunk can you get?
1: Right. That's 100% what it is.
2: Where are they putting cones on statues? Are they in Scotland?
3: No, they're in Boston. So you can only imagine how many historical people we have in Boston, right? And then they walk up and he's got a cone on his head. I like it.
2: I'm telling you, it would be funny for a moment, but then I'm like, hey, we need to get y'all Scottish.
3: Come on now, what are you doing?
2: Right.
3: But I think it's kind of the same thing. I mean, you're not really technically stealing it. You're just borrowing the traffic cone. But there's just a difference. There's a stigma on that. You didn't pick up the trash can completely
1: sober. Dump the trash out on the street.
3: True that.
1: Like, if it had been an empty trash can, I wouldn't be nearly as about it. But you're dumping trash out on the street.
3: You're right.
1: I won't throw a cigarette butt out of a car.
3: No. Yes.
1: You know?
3: And I would say also, though, what if your car drives over a pothole and flattens your tire?
2: This is what I was going to say about the cones.
3: And that cone...
2: The cone was supposed to be there, but you done took it.
1: And put it on top of Elvis's head.
2: Right.
3: Yeah, I don't know.
1: It might be worth it.
2: I'm talking about
1: when you try to
2: go to the city and be like, hey, y'all gotta pay me for this. See, like, oh no, we had a cone there.
3: But the old Scottish boy stole it.
2: Yeah, old Scottish.
3: I don't know. See, I see it as you're a guest in our country. You should be acting like guests, but at the same time, welcome. If this is what you guys do, we'll let you do it.
2: We'll let you do it today. Today.
1: Let you get away with it today. Thanks, Sarah. Don't forget to be listening for a Metallica song. When you hear Metallica, be caller 9 and you will win a remastered digital version of Reload. And you'll go into a drawing for either the remastered vinyl, 3-CD set, or the cassette. 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
7: Delays continuing through the cone zone right now here. I'm pushing your way on 40 westbound and through Watkins down to Chelsea. Also trying to wrap up this crash here at Poplar in Houston Levee, as Collierville police are putting the wraps on that. We're still seeing the delays in the intersection. I'm Whitney with your total traffic.
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13: A Better Life with Dr. Sanjay Gupta.
14: For decades, the prevailing wisdom for someone who's had a heart attack has been to put them on beta blockers for the rest of their life. But new research suggests that might not be necessary, and that the benefits of these medications probably taper off after a year or two. On the whole, and for the average person, beta blockers are very safe and very effective. But, as with any medication, they can come with a cost. A financial one, and also potential side effects. We're talking about things like fatigue, dizziness, dry mouth, dry eyes. I want to be clear when I say that you absolutely should talk to your doctor before starting or stopping any medication. Point is, if you're years out from a heart attack and you're in otherwise good health, you might want to ask your doctor about discontinuing beta blockers. You'll want to, of course, keep up a healthy lifestyle, diet, exercise, and sleep. I'm Dr. Sanjay Gupta, helping you live a better life.
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20: Here's your forecast from News Channel 3. Partly to mostly cloudy and mild, mid-80s light southeasterly winds and isolated afternoon showers. Patchy fog with a low near 70 overnight. I'm News Channel 3 weather expert Todd Demers.
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on the Max halfway through the week. Here we are, and I do not think the Grizzlies messed this up. Third pick taking Cameron Boozer, son of Carlos Boozer, former NBA. I believe he was an all-star at one point. I believe he was. Even if he wasn't, dude, you know what was surprising is how many of these guys getting drafted are with like their parents that were also players, whether in the NBA or college. It's like, I mean, it's not saying nepotism, but I mean, definitely not an accident. Definitely not an accident. By the way, his dad was a two-time All-Star. Two-time All-Star. But also, Cameron Boozer, 6'9", 255 pounds, only 18 years old. Kid's a monster, and he doesn't even have, like, young man strength yet. Forget old man strength, dude. The kid's going to be a real monster. The cool part was watching the Wheel and Deal when we did with the 16th pick, trade to Oklahoma City for two future second-round picks, sliding back to 17, deal that back with the Detroit

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12: For years, we've been talking about both the positive and negative effects of being on social media. And I would say, by and large, for older adults, social media is net positive. Not all positive, but net positive. Helps them keep in touch with friends and stay social. But for younger people, social media use, especially heavy use, tends to be net negative. In fact, according to this year's World Happiness Report, youth who use social media more than 5 hours a day reported a lower level of well-being. And researchers who study this sort of thing found that many teens wish these platforms didn't even exist, and yet they can't seem to stop using them. Experts we talked to largely suggested two things. Ideally, along with your friend group, take some time offline. Also, try to recurate your algorithm, so it shows you posts that'll make you feel good. I'm Dr. Sanjay Gupta, helping you live a better life.
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28: Here's your midweek forecast from News Channel 3. Partly to mostly cloudy, warm, mid-80s today. Southeast winds, watch for a pop-up shower. Evening and overnight showers are possible, and then much warmer weather through the weekend into next week. I'm News Channel 3's Todd Demers.
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98.1 The Max. Loving all these reflecting pool memes, man. This thing's just been a mess. They're just saying allergies due to vandals, and they'll have evidence in court. All right. Dude, they're saying someone vandalized it during the time period when the UFC was putting an event down at the White House, and someone drove and backed a truck up and threw algae. Come on, man. Just, you lie when the truth sounds better. Just say you messed up. Just say you messed up. It's okay. I, by the way, didn't mind the algae. I kind of liked it green with all the algae and stuff like that. Reminded me of Lake Pickwick and every other lake I've ever gone swimming with my friends in the South. You know, and it's green. It's the color of money. That's Trump's favorite color when it's not that obnoxious gold that he throws on everything. And by the way, you could have thrown some koi fish in it, a couple lily pads, some frogs, and then boom, it's the Memphis Botanical Gardens. This is what happens when you fire all the artists. You lose all the creativity.

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98 won the max. You think any babies were born in Memphis last night named Cameron or Boozer? You think maybe? What about booze? This is a drinking town. Booze. There's got to be a booze somewhere out there, even if it's just a nickname. I did look up the fact that the Social Security Administration only publicly releases baby name data for names given to at least 5 babies per year in the United States. So if it's under that, they don't. You won't find out if it's like a popular baby name, which I looked it up. There's not 5 Jaws out there. There's only 1 Jaw that I know about, or at least I could find. And by the way, Jaw, that was a nickname anyway. It's Demetrius. Demetrius Jamal. So, by the way, that probably didn't stop somebody along the way. Coming up next on the Max, your chance to win a trip out to Phoenix to go see Chicago at Styx.

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98 won the Max. All right, your chance to go to Phoenix, which never really spent time there. Flew into the airport, connecting flight out of Vegas once, and it was kind of cool. You fly in there, and there's like a mountain in between the whole city. It's like Camelback Mountain, Pistewa Peak. You can, hey, do some hiking while you're out there. Drink some water. Wear some sunscreen. You're also going to get VIP tickets to airfare for two, hotel stay for the entire weekend, and you get a bunch of merch for the band. It's all free to enter and free to win, and that is why the word is free. 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
5: Few people now have asked me about a TikTok trend that they've come across. It's called 75 Hard. The challenge was created by entrepreneur and author Andy Frisella, who calls it a, quote, transformative mental toughness program and an Ironman for your brain. So here's what it entails. Eat a structured diet with no alcohol, drink a gallon of water, read 10 pages of nonfiction, take a progress photo, and complete 2 45-minute workouts, one of them outdoors, every day for 75 days. Quite a challenge. We asked CNN fitness contributor Dana Santis about this, who reminded us that sustainable fitness isn't about punishment or proving discipline through extremes. It's about building habits that integrate into your lifestyle in a way that feels supportive and repeatable. If you ask me, that's going to be the key to long-term success. I'm Dr. Sanjay Gupta, helping you live a better life.
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7: Here's your midweek forecast from News Channel 3. Partly to mostly cloudy, warm, mid-80s today. Southeast winds, watch for a pop-up shower. Evening and overnight showers are possible, and then much warmer weather through the weekend into next week. I'm News Channel 3's Todd Demers.
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98.1 The Max. Memphis City Council approved their operating budget for this year. $900 million. $900 million. Just short of $1 billion to make sure this city runs. Sort of, kind of. No additional funds given to MATA. No increase in funds, which if there's anything that needs funding in this town, it's MATA. And if there's anything that's not going to get funded in this town, it's MATA. Which I feel for anybody that, you know, they say half the country can't handle a $1,000 emergency because you're living paycheck to paycheck. That's a transmission, man. Your car goes squat. A bus looks really good, doesn't it? Not ours, because apparently they only get there on time 70% of the time. Meanwhile, they did approve funding for some of the renovations and maintenance fixes at AutoZone Park. $5 million for AutoZone Park for deferred maintenance is what they said, which will cover upgrades to the HVAC, fire protection systems, and it becomes safety compliant with state standards. So no luxury upgrades or optional enhancement, which, gotta be honest with you, I don't know if any of y'all had your air conditioning serviced this summer. $5 million might just be for that alone.

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1: And during the few moments that we have left, we want to talk right down to earth in a language that everybody here can easily understand.

98.1 The Max. You know what's wild? Is next weekend is 4th of July weekend. It's moving fast, isn't it? You know who's not looking forward to 4th of July weekend? Anybody that works in an emergency room. A lot of people failing some IQ tests that weekend. Meanwhile, if you want to set the playlist, you can vote for your top rock songs. We're celebrating 250 years of America with the top 250 rock songs. You get to pick the playlist. It's a countdown, and you pick the countdown. I can tell you who's in the lead right now, but let's make it a surprise. 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

98.1 The Max. We've got more chances for you to win a Metallica album, possibly even a vinyl. Yes, but your Nooner up next. And I'm just telling you right now, we're going to be chill on this one. The live performance was wild, and that's what grabbed me. The recorded version, a little more chill and subdued, but it's going to be okay. I think you're going to dig it. That's coming up next on The Max.

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Maximum Rock from Memphis 98. When the Max lunch bell ring, get that fuel, get that fire. Let's knock it out. Time for your Nooner. New music for you, coming from Canada. We got a Canadian singer, songwriter. Saw this guy live performance that he did, and I saw this song, and he played it, and it was the riff was disgusting. Like, your face just goes, ooh, ooh. And I found the album, and he just put it out, but... You know, it was a little more subdued in the recording, which is okay. I like to see sometimes how something translates, maybe even a little harder, maybe a little meaner live. That's why I encourage anybody, no matter where they are on the spectrum, man, go see them live. See if they can do it live. Let's do it live. Ariel Posen, name of the guy. This guy started touring around at the age of 9, playing guitar with his parents, which were kind of a pair of vagabonds, because and by the way, how cool it is if your parents bring you on tour when you're 9 and you decide to become a musician. Dad can never look at you and go, where are you gonna get a real job? You did this, Dad. But he's put out like 4 or 5 albums since 2019, one of which Ash Sohn and Ariel Posen from last year. Encourage you to go check this out. But you're Nooner today off his new album, Bannatyne, Bannatyne. This is Ariel Posen off the new album, Bannatyne. Name of the song, ironically enough, it's called Vagabond.

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Ariel Posen named the song Vagabonds off the new album, Banna Time. Got a kind of North Mississippi All-Stars feel to it, which I don't know if you've heard. North Mississippi All-Stars, they're going to be playing Gold Strike Casino on July 17th. And then the next day, they're going to be playing GPAC on July 18th. So if you want to see the Dickinson Brothers and Company do their thing, you can, and it's going to be coming soon. Coming up on the Max, still got a chance to win a Metallica album and even more. Plus, I guess we're going to have to start treating crabs and octopus different. All right. I don't know if they're going to be able to do that in the bayou, but maybe. That's next on the Max.

98.1 The Max. I think the British are making up for being complete total douchebags for like 400 or 500 years and taking over the world. And there's a law in Great Britain that now you're no longer allowed to boil lobster, crabs, octopus, and crayfish because they recognize them as sentient beings. Sentient, meaning they have the ability to have feelings, sensations, and emotions because apparently they've done this, they've done the work. Lobsters and crabs have complex nervous systems, so they feel pain and suffering. So you're not allowed to boil lobsters, crabs, and the like in Great Britain. And by the way, they already have laws on the books in Switzerland, Norway, New Zealand, and Australia against boiling them. Which, by the way, no laws on the books in the U.S. We're still in the medieval ages, which I get it. I think, don't they squeal a little bit when you throw them in? How about this? You can boil them, but if you're the type of person that gives, like, that goes, oh no, you make noises as you throw them in a boiling pot, like, oh no, no, not me, not, oh, and then you throw them in a boiling pot, you're not allowed to boil them. You serial killer.

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One the max. All right, here we go. Your chance to maybe get a download of Metallica Reload. They are. It's been what? It's almost 30 years since they came out with that. It's kind of ridiculous. It's 30 years since Metallica cut their hair. Well, they had Load, and then like 2 years later they had Reload. And they're like, you know what? We're just gonna do it back again. You know what? We can do whatever we want, and they did. And they're remastering it and releasing it on all platforms. And you have a chance to possibly get a vinyl, maybe even get a CD or a cassette, because we're doing cassettes once again. I don't make the rules. Your chance to win. Caller 9 gets it. 203-989.

0: Here's your midweek forecast from News Channel 3. Partly to mostly cloudy, warm, mid-80s today. Southeast winds, watch for a pop-up shower. Evening and overnight showers are possible, and then much warmer weather through the weekend into next week. I'm News Channel 3's Todd Demers.
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98 won the max. Tomorrow's the day. And tomorrow it becomes real. Grand Theft Auto 6 pre-orders go live for PlayStation 5 and Xbox Series X and S. The game officially releases on November 19th, which, I mean, certain businesses are already giving their employees off in addition to that because so many people are calling off ahead of time for that day. The price for standard edition for Grand Theft Auto 6, $79.99, $80 for a video game, and then $99.99, $100 for the ultimate edition, which I hope other video games, and you know, I like to play video games every once in a while. I don't like, look, my rule is this. I don't pay full price for video games. I wait till the price goes down, and I'm not trying to play a game that I get good at. I'm not trying to be good at a video game, all right? Video game's the only thing when you actually beat it, nothing gets accomplished. But I will be paying full price for this video game because it is different from all the others. And that's what they know, and that's why they're charging $80 for it. I just hope other games don't all of a sudden go up to $80, which if everything just keeps going the way it's going, that's going to be the case no matter what. Up next on the Max, this day in music history.

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0: Maximum Rock from Memphis 98.1 The Maximum Ross. A lot happens every single day in the past. Why it's time for this day in music history. 1965, John Lennon's second book of poetry and drawings, A Spaniard in the Works, was published. It consisted of a whole bunch of nonsensical stories and drawings similar to the style of his first book in his own right, which I've not seen either one of them. Gonna have to check that out and see if we could make fun of that a little bit. 1969, Led Zeppelin recorded Whole Lotta Love, What Is and What Should Never Be, Traveling Riverside Blues, and Communication Breakdown for BBC Radio at Mad Vel Studios in London. By the way, you can look that one up. It is a banger of bangers. 1988, UB40. UB40's bass player, Earl Falconer, in 1988, was sentenced to prison for 6 months with a further 12 suspended after admitting to causing his brother's death in a car accident, which, I mean, killing someone in a car wreck, you get 6 months for it. I guess he was under the influence, and you figured they went lenient on him because, like, yeah, your family's already struggling. You did that to your brother. You're going to have to live with that one. 1990, New Kids on the Block. You're hearing him. Donnie Wahlberg, the other Wahlberg, spent 2 days in the hospital after falling through an unlocked trap door mid-concert in Saratoga Springs, New York. Now you see him? Now you don't. Frank Zappa, 1991, took part in a concert, Adieu Soviet Army, organized in Prague, Czechoslovakia, as a farewell to the last soldiers of the Soviet Red Army leaving a now free Czechoslovakia that the Soviets had occupied Czechoslovakia for decades. I believe this might have been Zappa's last show on stage. And the album was recorded. And you can look it up. It's Adieu CA, which I think CA in Russian is Soviet Army. Like CA, like it's like a longer thing. I'm not even bothered to pronounce. 1999, Eric Clapton put 100 of his guitars up for auction at Christie's in New York City to raise money for his drug rehab clinic, the Crossroads Center in Antigua. Yeah, this guy, you want to get off drugs? Or would you rather get off drugs in the Caribbean? I'll take the latter, please. He put up a 1956 Fender Stratocaster named Brownie, which was used to record the electric version of Layla. That sold for $500,000. Not bad. 2007, White Stripes went number one on the charts with Icky Thump, their sixth and final studio album. 2012, the crypt in which Elvis Presley was first buried in at Forest Hill Cemetery went up for auction at a Los Angeles auction. Apparently, people were so outraged by it, they signed a petition. They withdrew it from the auction, saying, yeah, that's not right. There is a lack of couth about it, isn't it? And in 2014, a working draft of Bob Dylan's Like a Rolling Stone set a record at auction for selling for $2 million. And in 2016, a jury right here in the U.S., said Led Zeppelin did not, in fact, steal the opening chords of Stairway to Heaven from the band Spirit, which, I mean, they're like the same chords. But you know what? We've already talked about that enough to not really care about it at this point. That's this day in music history right here on The Max.
1: Look at this place.

Oh, man, look at all this. You don't want it? You sure you don't want it, man? I can use it. Take it. It's just things that you don't want. I can use them. Meg can use them. We can do something with them. We'll make something out of them. Make some money out of them, at least.

0: saw some stuff in your yard. Are you gonna give it to us?
1: Aw, Meg, don't be rude.
0: Or not.
1: They might need it. If you don't want it, we'll take it. If you don't want to give it to us, we keep walking by. Keep going, we're not tired, but got plenty of places to go. Lots of homes we ain't been to yet on the west side.

98.1 The Max, SpaceX told the city of Memphis it is recommitting to resuming construction on its recycled wastewater treatment facility no later than quarter one of 2027. Which, all right, next year? Next year. All right, cool. Better luck next year. I think, by the way, they had to say something because at this point, they're seeing what everybody else is seeing is these town halls and people in droves of all walks of life wearing all different hats, all yelling at these city council members being like, what are you doing to protect our resources? Because it's getting out of hand. All right. Because they're not going to get Elon on Magic Mountain or whatever kind of like compound he has in Texas. All right, I think he owns a whole town now. But they will come for city council members. They certainly will. So yeah, you got to at least they're going to give us words until they actually give us results. But I have words for you, and they're real words, and they can really win you a trip to Phoenix, where they worry about water all the time, to go see Chicago and Styx. Your chance to win a VIP trip. That's next on the Max.

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98.1 The Max. All right, your chance to go see Chicago and Styx co-headlining a tour for the first time together, the Windy Cities Tour. You get to see them in Phoenix. Why Phoenix and not somewhere else? I'm not quite sure. Maybe that's where the cheapest hotel was that they gave us. 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And one of my favorite bands is Local H. They're from Chicago. And they did a cover of this last two times I've seen them in Memphis. And I always loved the song, but I fell more in love with it. And it was a jam. So I give it to you now. A little Chicago.

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0: I just wanted to tell you guys how much I love that y'all are live and local.
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98 won the max. I'm impressed of how many people have like the report card for the draft yesterday of Grizzlies doing the best, with Boozer going A+ for the Grizzlies, even above the higher grade from the first and second pick, the Bonsta and Peterson. So, and even with us getting, you know, at pick 21, Kareem, is it Kareem or Karim Lopez? This is gonna all gonna take. We'll get it down by. If I learned how to say Giannis Antetokounmpo, I'm gonna learn how to say these guys. But even with him, they have him as an A-B+ pick. So it's pretty incredible. Meanwhile, we got one more in the second round. It's the second pick in the second round, the 32nd pick. That's where we're at today. Which, I mean, I don't even know why they televised this one. It's not like this is the exciting one. But you know, then again. A lot of second, it's not, it doesn't happen often, but every once in a while you get a gem like a Jalen Brunson or a Nikola Jokic, who also got drafted in the second round. You never know.

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0: 98 won the max tomorrow morning. Can't beat Corey. Up for grabs. Pair of tickets to see Our Lady Peace. Yes, at Gold Strike Casino. That is October 8th. Win those tomorrow morning. And don't forget also, you still get to vote and pick the playlist for the July weekend, which is wildly next weekend. And Danny was showing me the list of top 10 songs so far. Not one of them a Nickelback song. Not one of them. I'm proud of you. Now I'm going to punish you.
1: I'm through with

The warm one tomorrow, warming up, but with a catch, chance of showers on and off throughout the day, coming in the middle of the night, and then possibly at your lunch break. By the way, enjoy how cool and muggy it is now, because it's just going to get hot and brutal starting this weekend when we're up in the lower 90s, and then we're going to go up to the upper 90s by next week. So this is the cool down. July going to start Julying before you know it. Up next, Ditch Afternoons on the Max. I'm Ross. Be safe. Be secure. If you're going to be stupid, take pictures for the grandkids. Love you.

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There you go. John Fogerty penned that song for CCR, Up Around the Bend. And apparently, in the early days, when they released that and it was a big hit, when they sang it over on the other side of the big pond, they had to kind of translate it. Because in England, if you say, oh yeah, he went around the bend, that means he went crazy. He officially is nuts. And Fogerty said in an interview, I don't know, it's been years since I read the interview, but I remember saying that things were bad in the 70s, and that song, Up Around the Bend, was sort of like about hope. Yeah, just up around the bend, things are going to get better. 98.1 The Max, I'm Ditch. Yeah, I've never heard of you either.

0: Not all of us like mornings, but we do like Danny and Country Corn. In case you missed it,
1: 47-year-old man in the UK named Mark was arrested recently. Are you ready for this? For burning and selling remix CDs of famous artists.
2: Wait, say it one more time.
1: For burning and selling remix CDs of famous artists.
2: All right, for kids that you don't know, burning means like recording onto.
1: Right, making a CD.
2: I only say that because when you first said it, I thought of the actual like physical flame.
1: Yeah, this is the whole point of the story. It's not even, it's 2026. People don't even know what burning CDs are anymore.
2: Exactly. Let alone how to play one.
1: And let alone get arrested for it. Like, how many CDs is it? I mean, what is he doing?
2: You know what he's doing? He's going in the movie theater with his phone and recording it.
1: With a hoodie on. Like, most computers and laptops don't even have a CD drive anymore. He pleaded guilty to unauthorized mixing and selling of music CDs and got a 2-year prison sentence. It's going to be suspended for 18 months. He's also got to do 250 hours of community service, and he's forbidden from handing out mixtapes while doing it.
2: Oh, my God.
1: And this is a 4-year investigation. This guy was being, like, followed and investigated for 4 years.
2: For selling CDs.
1: For selling CDs.
2: We have nothing else to worry about.
1: Right?
2: You can rip music off of anything these days. And you're worried about this guy? Well, who was buying it?
1: That's the other question. Who was buying them?
2: I don't know.
1: I was standing out front of on the front porch of the radio station yesterday, and this pretty little girl walked up, and she goes, "Hi, can you tell me how to get in touch with Kix 106? And when I was like, and I kind of told her, you know, program director, blah, blah, blah, blah, blah. This is probably who you need to talk to. I may ask, why do you want? She said, "Well, I'm a musician." And she handed me a CD.

0: Here's your midweek forecast from News Channel 3. Partly to mostly cloudy, warm, mid-80s today. Southeast winds, watch for a pop-up shower. Evening and overnight showers are possible, and then much warmer weather through the weekend into next week. I'm News Channel 3's Todd Demers.
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98.1 The Max, Maximum Rock from Memphis. So Beck was a guy, if you fell in love with Loser, the song that was actually recorded on an indie label before Geffen Records sunk their teeth into Beck. He was on the New York scene, and he was in this sort of anti-folk movement. They'd play acoustic music, but with a punk sensibility is how he described it. And it's probably no surprise that Beck's influences were Devo, the B-52s, the Velvet Underground. Very, very bizarre dude, very creative, very all over the place with his creativity. Here's Loser, like a termite, choking on the splinters.

Aerosmith, 98.1 The Max. We've got Aerosmith on at least a couple of songs, I think, on our brackets for the Top 250 Countdown, which is going to happen during the 4th of July weekend. What a great weekend to crank up 98.1 The Max and just rock your ass off with the Top 250 of all time. And partially because you had, you know, you got some skin in the game, as they say. You are the one voting in these brackets at 981themax.com. 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And then, of course, you sit back and listen and enjoy it. 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It's easy. You just vote. And you're just clicking through the songs and voting which ones you think will win in these scenarios. And it's got to happen, though. Otherwise, you're leaving it up to us. And we have a pretty good idea ourselves, but we really want to hear from you at 981themax.com.

0: None of you won the max. So, Australia's got a lot of weird creatures. We know that. And they've just discovered the latest. And yet, you know, all these years that we've been on this planet and studying all of the ecosystems and all of the different corners of the world, Australia just continues to discover some weird stuff. Listen to this. This is a spider that they've just discovered in Australia that has a very interesting way to catch its prey.
1: A newly discovered spider in far north Queensland is puzzling researchers with a hunting technique that has never been seen before. There he is, nicknamed the Ballista Spider. It seems to use a lure to tempt ants onto a spring-loaded web before catapulting them into a trap. Mm-hmm. Researchers say it's an ingenious method of catching prey.
0: It's so bizarre to watch these ants being catapulted from this web that this spider has created. There's more to it, but you get the gist of it. Australia and their weird spiders.
2: For all you second shifters, we replay the best ones for you. 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
3: We're going to call on Tyrone. Tyrone is in the promotions department in 98.1 The Max. He's black, we're white, and sometimes we talk about stuff.
4: Sometimes.
3: Good morning, Tyrone.
4: Good morning.
3: Oh, is that a new hat? Guy's Memphis Tigers hat on today, looking sharp.
4: It's kind of old, but you know, new to you.
3: Right, new to me.
5: Yeah.
3: Right.
5: I got a new hat on today.
4: Yeah.
5: It says court. Yep. That's where I belong every morning at 8 a.m.
4: In court.
5: I'm headed to court.
3: So, Tyrone, there's a story that I saw for the first time today, and it was of a Knicks fan.
4: Okay.
3: Doing Knicks fan things after they won the NBA championship.
4: Oh, my God.
3: So, this lady is supposedly an executive at J.P. Morgan Chase in New York City. I don't know how the audio is on this. I'm going to try to play this, and then I'll explain what she's doing.
4: Okay.
3: Well, maybe I'm not. Goodness, just trying to do a show.
5: Bye.
3: So there is a metal wire trash can on the street in New York City.
4: Right.
3: And it is full of trash.
4: Right.
3: And it is that gaudy orange and blue, the Knicks colors.
4: Right.
3: She takes that trash can, dumps the trash out of it on the street, and then commences to walk off with the trash can.
4: Mm-hmm.
5: She's stealing a trash can.
4: Yeah, she's stealing because she wanted to take something.
5: A souvenir.
4: A souvenir to say that, hey, I was here.
3: Well, she's wearing Knicks stuff from head to toe.
4: I'm talking about it's nothing like taking something.
5: Okay, but here's the thing. The way she walks off with this confidence and entitlement and
4: right.
5: I want this, mm-hmm. it's like... No, if you want to steal a trash can, you got to get really hammered and wait till 2 a.m. and you and your friends are laughing about it.
4: Right.
5: Where it's more of a prank.
4: Right.
5: I mean, we've all come home with a street sign, a cone.
4: Right.
5: I mean, we've all
4: right.
5: done
4: Been
5: something.
4: Like, whoa, like, yeah. wait a minute. Yeah, yeah, yeah. You and, laugh about it.
5: Right. It's a sneaky little thing that you're doing. She thinks she owns that trash can.
4: She do. She does.
5: And nobody cares. But actually... J.B. Morgan did.
3: J.B. Morgan Chase.
5: She got fired.
3: She got fired.
4: She deserved to get fired, and I clap.
5: So the question is why do we allow ourselves drunk doing mischievous things, but if you do it sober, we hate you.
4: I'm going to tell you, this is the thing right here. Like, people are so slow these days, day and age, because you can't get away with anything. It's too much technology out here that can get you caught up. So you can't be like, oh, that wasn't me. You was naked-faced.
5: Naked-faced. I like that.
4: You know what I'm saying? You naked-faced. How you going to say this not me?
5: Now, what do you think about, is it the Scottish with the
3: with
5: traffic
3: the cone,
5: cones?
3: With the cones on top of the statue.
5: Have you seen this?
4: No.
3: Oh, in Boston, they were doing it after they won the World Cup game. They started getting traffic cones, climbing up on statues and putting the cones on their heads like a hat.
5: Now, so, you might think at first, well, this is being disrespectful. But it is a thing they do traditionally in Scotland. So it's more of, like we said, how drunk can you get?
3: Right. That's 100% what
5: it
3: is.
4: So where are they putting cones on statues? Are they in Scotland?
5: No, they're in Boston. So you can only imagine how many historical people we have in Boston, right? And then they walk up and he's got a cone on his head. I like it.
4: I'm talking, it would be funny for a moment, but then I'm like, hey, we need to get y'all Scottish.
5: Come on now, what are you doing?
4: Right.
5: But I think it's kind of the same thing. I mean, you're not really technically stealing it. You're just borrowing the traffic cone. But there's just the difference. There's a stigma on that. You didn't pick up the trash can.
3: And dump the trash out on the street.
5: True that.
3: Like if it had been an empty trash can, I wouldn't be nearly as about it. But you're dumping trash out on the street.
5: You're right.
3: I won't throw a cigarette butt out of a car.
5: No. Yes. You know? And I would say also though, what if your car drives over a pothole and flattens your tire?
4: This is what I was going to say about the cones.
5: And that cone.
4: The cone was supposed to be there, but you done took it.
3: And put it on top of Elvis's head.
4: Right.
5: Yeah, I don't know.
3: It might be worth it.
4: I'm talking about, no.
3: It's
4: but,
3: just a tire.
4: But when you try to go to the city and be like, hey, y'all got to pay me for this. See, like, oh, no, we had a cone there.
5: But the old Scottish boy stole it.
4: Yeah, old Scottish.
5: I don't know. See, I see it as you're a guest in our country. You should be acting like guests, but at the same time, welcome. If this is what you guys do, we'll let you do it.
4: We'll let you do it today. Today.
3: Let you get away with it today. Thanks, Tyrone. Yeah.
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13: For more than a decade, the Environmental Working Group has put out a list of the so-called Dirty Dozen. These are the non-organic produce contaminated with the highest levels of pesticides. Well, this year, spinach topped the list, followed by kale, collard, mustard greens, strawberries, grapes, nectarines, peaches, cherries, apples, blackberries, pears, potatoes, and blueberries. 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Point is, though, you could consider buying these items organic if and when you can, and then taking extra care when you wash them. The FDA recommends rinsing all fruits and vegetables, even the ones that are organic, under running water that is slightly warmer than room temperature. Don't use soap, bleach, or any fancy produce washes. I'm Dr. Sanjay Gupta, helping you live a better life.
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2: It's been a pretty nice Wednesday. This evening, things are fairly quiet, but we're not cooling down quite as fast. Overnight lows will be in the upper 60s and low 70s. We'll get a few showers and storms rolling through late. For your Thursday, more humid, a couple of afternoon storms, and highs in the upper 80s. 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
3: Even if you're not watching any World Cup stuff, soccer maybe not your thing. This World Cup stuff is pretty fun to watch just because of the fans that are coming from other countries. And they're just happy. They're having fun here. And they seem to like America. There was some news outlet, I think it was in New York, that went out and talked to some fans. Was it Norway? And they're doing the rowing, the in-sync rowing. So cool. And they're just having fun. It's just like, can we all just have fun for a minute and drop all of the political BS and just have a good time? That's what the all these fans from all over the world are really coming and showing with the World Cup here in this country. And it's just funny to see them go crazy over some of the simplest things that we take for granted, like ranch dressing. Oh, man, I hope they're enjoying a good Motley Crue song now and again when they come to this country. Caught out. Same old situation. 98.1 The Max.

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And the sign said 6:05. That's right, 6:05. Come on back here if you know what's good. Actually, just don't go anywhere. Just keep it on 98.1 The Max, and at 6:05, I'll drop the next keyword on you. That's a chance to qualify to go to Phoenix, Arizona. Another great rock trip. This time to see Styx in Chicago.

0: 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Starting your day off every morning here on 98.1 The Max. Here's a little sample of what happened this morning.
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4: 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We're doing

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1: Wait, what? I'm sorry, what? Can you repeat that? Please?
2: If you use sign language and signed good news to a deaf person, would that be music to their eyes?
1: Sign music to a deaf person. I don't know how to do sign language. And if they're deaf, they can't hear, but it would be music to their eyes. Yeah, I mean, I can't sign, but yeah, I guess it would be kind of like, because if they can't hear, if they're deaf, and then you sign them something nice, that is like music to their ears. But I just want to let you know, I don't know how to do sign language. I don't know many people that, I don't know anybody that knows how to do that, actually. But I think if somebody does know how to sign and they are signing something to a deaf person, thing that's like really nice, like happy birthday, that is like music to their eyes, right? Because they can't hear music with their ears.
2: Really appreciate
1: but
2: you
1: thinking
2: that through.
1: But I heard they can hear, they can like hear the music with the vibrations of music and dance. I don't know if that's true, though.
2: Okay.
1: I think it is. Okay.
2: And when was the last time you started a conversation with somebody in the next bathroom stall?
3: It never ended.
1: In the next, like the basketball team from New York?
2: No, the bathroom stall.
1: Wait, what?
2: The stall in the bathroom.
1: Oh, the next stall.
2: Right.
1: I thought you said the Knicks. Nope. I got confused. I thought you said the Knicks stall. I'm like, why are you talking about like a New York basketball team? It made no sense. Oh, in the next stall. Okay. Do I talk to someone in the next stall?
2: Mm-hmm.
1: You know, I hate to bring up toilet paper again, but once in a blue moon in the ladies' bathroom, if you are in a stall, you got, you know, you're a man, maybe this didn't happen to you, but all the women know. Sometimes when you're in a stall and you run out of toilet paper, you ask the lady in the next stall, like, excuse me, do you have any toilet paper?
2: Sometimes...
1: And then they hand it under, and it's a thing. Yeah, that happens to all of us sometimes. Yeah, sometimes.
2: Okay, do you ever talk to yourself because you need expert advice?
1: All the time.
2: I'll bet.
1: All the time.
2: I'll bet.
1: Yeah.
2: If it's neither here nor there, where is it?
1: Neither here nor there. Nowhere. It's nowhere. That's what I say. If it's neither here nor there, it's nowhere.
2: Okay.
1: And they can get out with that. Yeah.
2: And would you agree standing in your window naked is the best way to assert dominance over your neighbors?
1: Who does that? Does somebody do that? Is that part of your survey that people do that?
2: I haven't had anybody answer yes to that question yet. One more question,
1: sir.
2: Yeah,
1: I think that's real uncommon. Yeah, so I have to think that through. Let me go ahead. I don't want to stand naked in my window of my neighbors next door. They're ugly. I don't even want them to see me naked.
2: Fair enough.
1: Okay.
2: All right, one more question. Do you bark during doggy style?
1: Yes, yes. Maybe sometimes when my husband wants me to.
2: All right, fantastic. That completes our survey. We certainly appreciate your time. You've helped make America a better place.
1: Okay, give me a lot to think about right now. I'm going to think about that naked in front of the window thing. Would I feel more dominant? I don't know. Let's think it through.
2: Wow.
3: I don't know if her husband makes her bark during doggy style, but I can guarantee you he says, shut the f*** up.
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4: From the Mitch Right Plumbing, Heating, and Air Traffic Desk.
8: Still working the left lane block downtown, 40 East at Jackson Avenue, giving us some slowing there. Also uptown, A.W. Willis Avenue at North Front Street, a crash, and also working Hacks Cross Road at Holmes Road, accident there. Michael Higgins with your total traffic.
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18: A better life with Dr. Sanjay Gupta.
19: By age 35, two-thirds of American men will experience some degree of noticeable hair loss. And by age 50, About 85% of men will have significantly thinning hair. That's according to the American Hair Loss Association. Now, one dermatologist explained that hair loss can either be genetic or it can be triggered by stress, illness, surgery, medications, major life events. No matter the cause, a lot of men, understandably, are frustrated by hair loss because it seems like a loss of control. You can take great care of your scalp by all sorts of expensive lotions and potions, but that might not matter. There are some tried and true medications that might work, like minoxidil or finasteride. But another solution is just shaving it off, and I've heard more and more how liberating this can be for a lot of guys. That's the ultimate control of their appearance. I'm Dr. Sanjay Gupta, helping you live a better life.
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16: It's been a pretty nice Wednesday. This evening, things are fairly quiet, but we're not cooling down quite as fast. Overnight lows will be in the upper 60s and low 70s. We'll get a few showers and storms rolling through late. For your Thursday, more humid, a couple of afternoon storms, and highs in the upper 80s. From WRG News Channel 3, I'm Chief Meteorologist Tyler Eliason.
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Three Doors Down, Kryptonite, 98.1 The Max, Maximum Rock from Memphis. No word, and it's really too early, honestly, to know what the plans are for the band Three Doors Down in the wake of the tragic loss of the lead singer, Brad Arnold, who lost a battle with cancer that was, the onset was pretty quick. He was 47. Kidney cancer took hold, and boy, what a fight he put up, though, man. What if I, and a lot of those songs from Three Doors Down, Kryptonite, It's Not My Time, and there was two others that I remember thinking, man, these songs were somehow had some foresight, didn't they, for him. Oh, and then there's this guy, Chris Robinson. He says the whole thing at the end of May in Tampa, Florida was blown out of proportion. That when the crowd started chanting USA, and he says, Chris Robinson, I don't know what you have to be proud of right now. What does he mean by that? You got fans who are proud to be in this country, dude. How is that being blown out of proportion for clicks? You misunderstood, apparently, your fan base.

Quiet Riot, 98.1 The Max, Maximum Rock from Memphis. Coming up here, we'll give you a crack at this this trip to Phoenix to see Chicago. Go actually backstage and meet some of the guys in Chicago. That'll be cool. Maybe even win an autographed guitar from Styx. VIP treatment all the way. We give out these rock trips, and, you know, it's not just a couple of tickets and send you on your way. No, no. They're true VIP experiences. At 6:05, I'm dropping the next keyword on you, all right? Let's all snap together.

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0: There it is, the power ballad that set things off for Night Ranger. I mean, that was the formula back then, right? All these glam hair bands, these hair metal bands, they had to have a power ballad, man. That was the formula. Got to have that power ballad. They all had one. Hey, Alabama was scheduled for Live at the Garden on June 13th. Now, that was the kickoff for this year's Live at the Garden series. Remember that? Heavy thunderstorms rolled through. Well, they had to cancel the show because of it, which sucks. But the good news is, Alabama announced officially today it has been rescheduled to September 3rd.
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2: So my neighbor, I saw yesterday, his kids were working out in the yard, in the backyard, and there's a corner of the backyard that's kind of overgrown. It's got these big vines that mm-hmm. kind of go up over the fence, and they're working out there. And I walk over, just kind of, not walk over there, but I'm kind of walking by, and I glance into their backyard.
3: Nosy neighbor.
2: The gate was wide open. It really had, I didn't go over there to see what they were doing. I just happened to see what they were doing.
3: Mm-hmm.
2: And I noticed that his son was, you know, cleaning up out there, and he had some help. His girlfriend was helping him.
3: The son's girlfriend?
2: Yes, the son's girlfriend. And it hit me. My neighbor not only got his kid to clean up the backyard, somehow or another he pulled off getting his girlfriend to help. Blew my mind, because I would never ever dream of my son's girlfriend helping clean up the yard.
3: I could see it totally.
2: I would never do that.
3: I'll help you, honey. I got to spend time with you every day of every minute. You could do it by yourself, but I'll find you. She's crazy.
2: I thought he worked some magic trick, like he was paying her to help or something. Well, but what you just said makes more sense.
3: Okay. At first, I want to say, going into this, I had envisioned that the man's girlfriend was doing the yard work and not the man. There was no man out there. Just her.
2: No. It was his son and his son's girlfriend. And they were working in tandem.
3: And I'm sorry to cut this bit short, but she's crazy. She won't leave him alone. Not even to do the yard work.
2: She's been around for a while. So I think
3: maybe she's just a keeper.
2: I think he likes it. I'm of the opinion that this kid likes the crazy.
3: Okay, hold on. Does she live there?
2: I don't believe so. I do not believe that she lives there.
3: I can understand, you know, your first year of dating. I'll find you. I'll never tell. But after a while, you ain't got to do that anymore.
2: Right. After a while, you got them. And I think they're in the she's got him phase.
3: How old are they?
2: Early 20s.
3: What?
2: Early 20s, yeah.
3: Okay, never mind. Maybe. That sounds like a 16-year-old thing to me.
2: No, they're early 20s. I think the boy just finished college. Or is just about to. I may be wrong about that.
3: Okay, so college age.
2: Yeah, college age.
3: Well, I mean, I was thinking if they're like 16, it'd be like, no, you can't go to the movies unless you finish the yard.
2: Right.
3: And she's like, well, we're going to the movies. I'll help you.
2: 100%.
3: But in their 20s, does dad really have that over them?
2: I don't know. But he's the property owner, so I'm giving him the credit. Like, how'd you pull that off, man? Bring a girlfriend over. I dare you, son. I'm putting y'all to work.
3: I remember when I was dating the carpenter. We had just started dating. And I went over there, and him and his buddies were cleaning up the backyard. They had to move bricks from one place to another. And then I walk in, and his mother is in there cleaning his room. And I'm like, should have been a red flag. No, it wasn't that she was cleaning his room like he's a kid.
2: Right.
3: It was like going through these old boxes that some of the stuff was hers, some of the stuff was his.
2: Yeah.
3: And the reason I bring it up was I got a lawn chair, a cigarette, and a beer, and sat there and watched everybody. I didn't do a damn thing.
2: Right. I was going to ask you if when you were that age, would you have done that?
3: No.
2: And I kind of knew the answer, but I love that you got a lawn chair and beer and said, this is going to be fun.
3: And the only reason I remember it perfectly is because, not to get sappy on everybody, but one time the carpenter was walking back from the backyard with the bricks, and he stopped and gave me a kiss on my cheek, and I was like, I love this guy. Still not getting up and helping, though.
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16: A better life with Dr. Sanjay Gupta.
17: There are lots of things you can measure to get an idea of how healthy you are at any given moment. Temperature, heart rate, blood pressure, just to name a few. But how about how healthy you will be and how long you're likely to live? According to a new study out of the University at Buffalo, two simple strength tests are pretty accurate at predicting longevity in older women. One is hand grip strength, and the other is how quickly people can stand up from a seated position without using their arms. By the way, I remember interviewing former President Jimmy Carter when he was quite old and being really impressed how he just popped out of the chair without using his arms. Not a lot of older people can actually do that. But I think the message here is that maintaining strength as you age is going to help you perform everyday activities, but also help you avoid injury and stay independent. I'm Dr. Sanjay Gupta, helping you live a better life.
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it's been a pretty nice Wednesday. This evening, things are fairly quiet, but we're not cooling down quite as fast. Overnight lows will be in the upper 60s and low 70s. We'll get a few showers and storms rolling through late. For your Thursday, more humid, a couple of afternoon storms, and highs in the upper 80s. 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

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So we will put the top 250 songs together for the 4th of July weekend, and the countdown will happen. Thank you to James Russell Roofing. And, of course, Howie at Robert Irwin Jewelers. Much appreciated and your love for what we do here at 98.1 The Max. 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Let's get her done.

0: 98.1 The Max, hey, it's Ditch. Listen, if you missed some of this morning's show with Country Corey and Danny, guess what? You're in luck. Here's a highlight from this morning.
1: Danny, this is just for you and the carpenter. Are you ready?
2: Oh, no.
1: Hold on to your seat. I don't know if you know about this or not, but the movie The Dink is out right now, and it's about pickleball.
3: Tennis. Elegance. Aesthetic perfection. She needs our protection. An epidemic is sweeping across our once great nation, and its name is...
4: Pickleball.
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6: 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It's like tennis, but easy.
4: 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Come on! You want a rematch?
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1: My bad. The trailer is out now. The movie comes out in about a month.
2: And I think, from what I can tell, it's nailed it.
1: It,

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1: If I hit the ball at all, it just goes, and then my whole arm.
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1: 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It's like if a tennis ball has no bounce. When it hits my racket, it just falls. Like, just goes straight down.
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1: 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Maybe I'm a wall.
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3: 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From the Mitch Right Plumbing, Heating, and Air Traffic Desk.
4: Seeing it slow downtown 40 East Jackson Avenue with the left lane blocked. Also, East Memphis showing some slowing. Walnut Grove Road westbound at Briarview Street, crash working as well. I'm Michael Higgins with your total traffic.
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11: A better life with Dr. Sanjay Gupta.
12: They say consistency is key, but sometimes you just gotta switch it up. A new study out of Harvard School of Public Health found that varying your exercise routine could add years to your life. What exercise someone did didn't matter much. What did matter was that all the exercises together worked all the muscle groups in their body. Now, an added benefit to changing things up is it can help you push through the plateau effect. That's when your body gets so efficient at doing something that you actually stop getting better at it. And we know from previous research that specializing in any one sport at a young age can make someone actually more prone to injury. And as experts we talk to point out, even elite athletes switch up things with their workouts, making sure to target strength, cardio, flexibility, balance, and doing that every single week. I'm Dr. Sanjay Gupta, helping you live a better life.
13: 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Turn it up, Memphis. 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
14: It's a weekend of fun for the whole

Greywater plant that's going to cool the computers at SpaceX XAI. You know, it's called, used to be called XAI. Now it's called SpaceX AI because of the merger. They say that the Elon Musk says actually that they could finish the work by the fourth quarter of this year. So MLGW says that SpaceX AI paid their bill for the month of February for water alone, $42,000. Man, they gotta. I know that Save the Aquifer doesn't like this, but tell you what, Shelby County is making bank because of XAI. Excuse me, SpaceX AI. Let's get you closer to the heart with Rush.

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Yeah, we're going to give you a sweet deal on Friday morning at 9. 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

0: Curtis, Santa Monica, 98.1 The Max, Maximum Rock from Memphis. Elon Musk's Tesla is, you know, their headquarters are in Texas, and they've officially, I think, moved like their corporate legal on paper home out of Delaware. A lot of major companies list Delaware as their like legal home. But their manufacturing locations are around the country. A lot of them moving to Texas now. But check this out. Tesla in Texas, it ran into a house. And here's the deal. The Tesla was on auto drive or self-driving mode, autonomous mode. National Highway Safety Administration Monday said they are conducting a crash investigation into why the Tesla Model 3 veered off the road in a town called Katy, Texas, barreled across the yard of the house, and smashed through the front brick wall of the house and actually killed a 76-year-old. Yeah, police say that they don't know if alcohol was the factor. Well, how was alcohol the factor if the car was on? Well, I guess the owner of the Tesla may thought, well, hey, I'll just put it, you know, I've had a few drinks, I'll just put the car on autonomy and automated driving assistance and let it drive me home. It doesn't quite work that way, and it shouldn't.
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2: The mystery this morning is who owns the sidewalk?
3: And who decides? I'm trying to find out, like, in my neighborhood, we only have it on one side of the street. And when I first read, city planners and civil engineers prioritize placing sidewalks, evaluating pedestrian safety, transit access, property limits. So I was thinking, all right, when the bus comes, they do get off right at the sidewalk on that side of the street. Well, if the bus was going the other way, they wouldn't. Duh.
2: They would have to cross the street.
3: Right.
2: Get on the sidewalk.
3: Just by, yeah.
2: Right. Hey, good morning. What's up?
4: Hey, yeah, we're talking about the sidewalk?
2: Yeah.
4: I live in Harbor Town. Ooh. And there's an area that's called Harbor Town Commons that naturally has HOAs. They pay the dues for Harbor Town Commons to take care of the sidewalks, the ponds, and the flower beds.
3: All right.
4: They have to mow their own yard. When you get outside of Harbor Town Commons on the north side of the island, there's different HOAs there, and those HOAs take care of everything except for your flower bed.
2: Well, if the HOA will take care of the sidewalk, that kind of solves the problem.
3: It does. It does. But I'm laughing, too. I'm stuck on this, what side of the road does the sidewalk go on?
2: Mm-hmm.
3: Because, as I said, in my neighborhood, it's only on one side. It says always walk on the right side of the road. Well, if you're going that way, now if I'm turning around.
2: What if you're going the other way?
3: On the left side of the road.
2: Right. Maybe they just want everybody to be on that side of the road. Maybe they just want everybody to walk on that side of the road.
3: But it switches, is what I don't understand.
2: That is the weird thing, though, because you have to walk on that side and then get to a certain point, cross the street, walk down a little bit, then cross the street again.
3: Yeah.
2: Then go down a little bit, then cross the street.
3: And they don't go all the way in a cove. I would like to know why. I don't want one. I don't need to be responsible for a sidewalk, but it is odd that it stops before the curve.
2: Well, when you're on Byhalia Road right there as you're going to Carterville High School from 385, the sidewalk does this curve thing.
3: Uh-huh. I've seen that.
2: And I've never figured out why that is.
3: I think it's more aesthetic. It looks like a trail.
2: Or it gets your steps in. It makes the walk longer. I don't know.
3: Totally off subject, but my brother went to University of Illinois, and I always thought this was a cool story. When they built the campus, the quad area, they left the sidewalks out first, and they watched how the kids' patterns were to walk to class. Then they built the sidewalks.
2: Oh, nice.
3: I thought, that's genius.
2: Because you always see the paths going off.
3: Because, yeah, no one's using the sidewalks.
2: Because you go to the sidewalk until you get to the point that it's more direct to go where you're going through the grass.
3: Yeah. Right. So they just built that around that.
2: 3299 texted in when we were looking for a house. I specifically said no sidewalk in front of our house. Because why am I responsible for repairs when the city can't fix potholes? The sidewalk stops right before our house and then there's no more sidewalk on our whole street. So apparently some people hate sidewalks.
3: It never occurred to me till I went on the Country Quarry Trail.
2: Hey, things you think about on a Country Quarry walk.
3: Yeah, and I then realized that walks aren't necessarily good for me. Too much thinking time.
2: Right.
3: I get so mad by the time I'm home. I'm thinking about everything I could be doing and should be doing besides this walk.
2: Instead of walking.
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14: A better life with Dr. Sanjay Gupta.
15: There are lots of things you can measure to get an idea of how healthy you are at any given moment. Temperature, heart rate, blood pressure, just to name a few. But how about how healthy you will be and how long you're likely to live? According to a new study out of the University at Buffalo, two simple strength tests are pretty accurate at predicting longevity in older women. One is hand grip strength, and the other is how quickly people can stand up from a seated position without using their arms. By the way, I remember interviewing former President Jimmy Carter when he was quite old and being really impressed how he just popped out of the chair without using his arms. Not a lot of older people can actually do that. But I think the message here is that maintaining strength as you age is going to help you perform everyday activities, but also help you avoid injury and stay independent. I'm Dr. Sanjay Gupta, helping you live a better life.
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23: 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Hey!

Tom Petty, Mary Jane, taking one last dance. 98.1 The Max, Maximum Rock from Memphis. We're almost there at 6:05. I'll give you that next keyword, a clue to qualify you for the next big trip. This one to see Styx in Chicago and Phoenix. 6:05. It's just around the corner, man. Keep it right here, 98.1 The Max.

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I like it when these things are easy, and that's why we make it so easy. We tell you when we're going to do it. We tell you the number. It can't really get any easier than that. And we give you the until 7, so it's not like you don't have to do it this minute. But when you do, between now and 7, all you got to do is get your phone out and text two letters, M-E, me, to the number 95819. Let's get you qualified for this trip to Phoenix to see Styx in Chicago. That's me, M-E.

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2: Town 40 East Jackson crash working. Also 55 southbound at Goodman Road, an accident. That's over in the South Haven area. I'm Michael Higgins with your total traffic.

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10: For decades, the prevailing wisdom for someone who's had a heart attack has been to put them on beta blockers for the rest of their life. But new research suggests that might not be necessary, and that the benefits of these medications probably taper off after a year or two. On the whole, and for the average person, beta blockers are very safe and very effective. But, as with any medication, they can come with a cost. A financial one, and also potential side effects. We're talking about things like fatigue, dizziness, dry mouth, dry eyes. I want to be clear when I say that you absolutely should talk to your doctor before starting or stopping any medication. Point is, if you're years out from a heart attack and you're in otherwise good health, you might want to ask your doctor about discontinuing beta blockers. You want to, of course, keep up a healthy lifestyle, diet, exercise, and sleep. I'm Dr. Sanjay Gupta, helping you live a better life.
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Man, how about this dude who fell into the, he's trying to get his sunglasses out of the portage on and he fell into it. Oh, man. I just cringe thinking about falling into that. Well, I don't need to go into the details of that. All right, this was in California.

All right, here it is. And a reminder, if you want to go to Phoenix to see Styx and Chicago, you've got a couple more minutes. You got until 7 to text me, M-E. Our national text line for this contest is 95819. Here's Blink 182.

0: been a pretty nice Wednesday. This evening, things are fairly quiet, but we're not cooling down quite as fast. Overnight lows will be in the upper 60s and low 70s. We'll get a few showers and storms rolling through late. For your Thursday, more humid, a couple of afternoon storms, and highs in the upper 80s. From WRG News Channel 3, I'm Chief Meteorologist Tyler Eliason.
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